Coming up here in just a few minutes, later this hour, I'll be giving away tickets for Breaking Benjamin and Chevelle. 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

0: How about checking out Disneyland for Halloween, or how about going there for the holiday season? After the 13th of November, Disneyland Park and Disney California Adventure Park will transform into a winter wonderland for the holiday season. Of course, right now, all the way through Halloween, they've got the spooky thrills at both parks. 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I've got some Temper City coming up for you. We'll do some Nirvana, and I'll be giving away some tickets for Breaking Benjamin in just a few minutes.
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0: It all starts on Friday with actually Radio from Hell broadcasting their show live at the Home and Pet Fest. They're going to be doing the entire show on Friday morning. 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

I got a pair of tickets for you to see Breaking Benjamin with Chevelle. 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

0: X96, Mr. Doug Wild getting prepared to take over after 7 o'clock tonight. And on Friday morning, it's the Home and Pet Fest with Radio from Hill broadcasting live at the ballpark at America First Square. Now, this is a free event that will be happening Friday and Saturday. 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We've got a gift pack worth $10,000 that you can enter to win. Has dog boarding packages from Camp Bow Wow, tickets to Red West Music Fest, and some other great stuff. 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All you got to do is text the keyword HOME to 33986. Again, HOME, H-O-M-E, to 33986. And Friday morning, Carrie, Bill, and Gina doing their show live right there at the ballpark at America First Square, and you can drop by and say hi to them when they're doing the show.
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I think I don't have any more words that are going to fall out of my mouth. So that's clearly my time to leave. I'm going to let Doug Wilde take over. I'll leave you with some Linkin Park. I'll see you tomorrow afternoon here at X96.

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Okay, now that last night is done and over, we're talking about the Weezer show. I was sworn to secrecy. I flew out to California and saw them in Sacramento the first night of the tour. So I can talk about the show now and let you guys know what you missed last night. I've got Foo Fighters, Noah Kahan, some local music on the way. But right now, it's almost Monday, X96.

You're never going to believe this, but unfortunately, there are songs made by artificial intelligence and spewed forth by automated algorithms. We play music made by humans, selected by humans, and listened to by humans.

0: Todd Newcomb is giving away your chance at the Fountain of Youth. Seriously, I've got details coming up here in a little bit. In the meantime, 801 at 801 tonight, 801 p.m., we've got Tycoon Machete. We're going to get on some new stuff from Foo Fighters, Noah Kahan, and my recap, my personal experience of the Foo Fighters show. Their tour just came through Salt Lake City, the Gathering Tour. 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

I got a preview of Weezer's The Gathering Tour. I've got my review coming up here in just a little bit, along with some Dexter and the Moonrocks, Smashing Pumpkins, and a new song from Weezer off their 20th studio album, X96.

X96, Mr. Wild here with my review for the Gathering Tour with Weezer. They came through Salt Lake City, but I saw the Sacramento show a little bit ago, so I can finally talk about it. They played a massive 25-song set. The stage production was incredible. They built an entire suburban home on stage. They had the backyard fence, power lines, and they had this really cool sky that was constantly changing up above. So really, really, really impressive on the stage production. In fact, it was kind of like it was like an intermission. The power went out. Brian Bell pulled out a clarinet. They had an acoustic set complete with a real fire on stage. And it was something pretty cool. I've got some pictures and a complete review on my personal social media. One of my son's favorite songs last night was this guy. Island in the Sun. If you get a chance to see them, hop on a plane and go do it. Weezer X96.

Utah's home for Weezer, one of the first radio stations to play the band. X96, I'm Doug Wilde here. If you missed the show last night, well, they're going to be playing in Denver tonight. You're not going to make that one, but they will be in Las Vegas on Friday. I'm feeling like a call-in sick day for Friday. It was one of my favorite shows of the entire year. That's a big statement, and I'm going to stand by it. It was an amazing show. All right, Foo Fighters, their latest, it's called Window on X96.

0: 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And if you're adulting and you need to feel a little bit younger, Todd Newcomb has a shot for you to win a chance to go to the Fountain of Youth. 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We're talking Disneyland tickets, my friends. 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Todd Newcomb, he's got 4 packs of 2-day passes. And they're just doing the switch over for Halloween right now. They've got the holiday season coming up here in November. 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

Coming up here, 8:01 p.m. tonight, Tycoon Machete, some cool local tunes. I've got Buffalo Traffic Jam right now. This band has created a whole new singing style. 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

0: KXRK-FM at HD1, Provo, Ogden, Salt Lake City. 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Well, kind of. Keeping exact time is kind of hard.
1: 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That is the criteria, my friends. Tonight, we're going to go to Salt Lake City, the band Tycoon Machete. Love these guys. It's a independent psych art rock collective. Originally, they started way back to 2014. John Whipple and producer James Perry, they started blending some experimental electronic blues samples, loops, and then it kind of formed into a full rock outfit. Aaron Stout, James Perry, Sean McCarthy, John Whipple, and just as of a couple years ago, they went to a distinctive sound, which was 1980s electronica and 1960s psychedelia. And this year, it's a little bit different. Off of their new album, Xenoblaster, this is called Partners. It's Tycoon Machete, X96.

Their new album, Xenoblaster, is out now. You can find that track from Tycoon Machete, Salt Lake City Zone, and they do gig all over the place. 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Again, if you're in a band, send us your tunes, x96.com/local. Hey, we've got the 801 concert calendar, local shows coming up here in just a moment. It's Pearl Jam.

Over 100,000 songs were uploaded to the internet today. We play the songs that actually matter. This is a certified alternative classic.

0: X96, Mr. Wilds here with the 801 concert calendar, and it is brought to you by your chance to win tickets for Ali Sadiq at Kingsbury Hall here on Friday. I've got a keyword coming up here later on, but let's dive right into the calendar. Lots of good stuff happening tonight. We've got Freako with Villager at Kilby Court, also down in Utah County, ABG's Bar, Wasatch Underground Night. Thursday, we've got Henry Moody with Band of Silver at Kilby Court. Also, we've got Friday's Heber Matute and Jake Edwin at Kilby Court. The Boardwalk in Orem features the local alt-rock showcase. And wrapping up this Saturday, it is the Autumn Local Punk Fest at the Royal in Murray. So if you want some punk rock music, yeah, Autumn Local Punk Fest. 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Valor has their open mic night. Check that out every Wednesday. And that's going to wrap it up for the 801 concert calendar. If you're in a band, tell us when your show is. 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

We've got some really good music news tonight featuring Gillette Stadium and a possible ban and $1 million being donated. We'll talk about that coming up in a bit. I've got Linkin Park, Midnight Oil, and here we go with their latest track. This is The Neighborhood, X96.

X96, Doug Wild here playing with some music news, and it's not so fun. Macklemore was officially dropped from Ed Sheeran's stadium tour after his Palestine stage speech at MetLife Stadium sparked a massive venue boycott led by NFL owner Robert Kraft. Okay, in response, Macklemore just pledged his entire $1 million tour earnings to Palestinian relief. And all of the other opening acts, including Phineas, they pulled out of the tour completely. They're boycotting Robert Kraft. All right, Rob Zombie tonight. X96 welcomes Mr. Zombie, Marilyn Manson down in Utah First Credit Union Amphitheater, along with Orgy Dracula and The Hue. If you're on your way, let us know what your favorite zombie song is, and we'll throw some down. It's a Stack Wednesday night in Utah County and Salt Lake, starting off at ABG's Bar in Provo. They're hosting the Wasatch Underground Night, and Kilby is getting packed for Chicago Indie Outfit Freako. That's also going to be a great show. Let's get back at it. This one is for the NFL owner. It's Tame Impala with Loser on X96.

0: We are almost 8 days away from some of your favorite moments at FanX, September 24th through the 26th. I was just looking through the celebrity list, Celebrity Row this year. Oh my gosh. Yeah, Anne Margaret, Amy Smart, Gene Simmons, Kiss. Gene Simmons is going to be there. Carl Urban, we've got Jesse Usher, Nick Swardson. I mean, literally, there are hundreds of celebrities that are going to be there this year. So go get your costume on, meet with your peeps, and have the flipping time of your life. 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

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I took

X96, we're going to throw down one of the most viral TikTok bands, The Paradox. I've got those guys on the way. 311, I've got new stuff from Muse, and I've got a classic from Foo Fighters on the way. Last night, they played Salt Lake City. I've seen the show. It wasn't the Salt Lake City show. It's the Sacramento show the first night. And I'm telling you right now, go see them in Las Vegas this Friday. The Weezer show was off the charts. The best show that I've seen this year so far. Here's something off their 20th studio album. It's called We Might As Well Be Strangers, X96.

0: Seriously, Weezer, that was my favorite show. I've been to a lot of shows this year, but the production itself as a whole was just an amazing, amazing piece of work. Every second of the show was well thought out. Okay, they're going to be playing Friday in Las Vegas. I think you're going to call in sick and road trip Friday to Las Vegas and go see Weezer. Experience it. That's what it's an experience. All right, coming up, we're going to throw down some news. I've got Green Day, some wild and twisted news. We got some weird stuff tonight. It's good. X96.
1: 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We're talking about actual gasoline. You know, petroleum distillate. The kind you put in your car from a gas pump.

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They're going to be playing October in Los Angeles with Utah's own The Used. There we go with My Chemical Romance. Doug Wilde here with some adulting news, and this benefits you big time. State officials reiterated consumer enforcement warnings today under SB 293, officially barring retailers, travel sites, and venues from using dynamic surveillance pricing. It's based on your phone location, your tracking, your personal data. Essentially, what they're saying to retailers is stop spying on our citizens and holding it against them. So that's some good stuff. Let's get back at it. I've got some great stuff from Foo Fighters, Muse on the way, and it's a classic now, Depeche Mode, X96.

All right, checking out some wild and twisted news out of Duluth, Minnesota. Forestry workers, they uploaded a trail cam, and it showed unidentified glowing geometric light spheres hovering inches above a wooded trail. A lot of people are calling AI. I'll have to check it out myself. This song is for that. It's Muse on X96.

0: 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We've got a really cool opportunity for you. Friday at Kingsbury Hall, Ali Sadiq. 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One of my favorites, 311. I've got Temper City and Billy Idol coming up.
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All right, this band, I actually saw these guys on TikTok a couple years ago. 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

All right, White Stripes, X96. I've got some Alice in Chains, Gorillaz, Tame Impala. He's going to suck our blood again. Steve Lacy on the way. Right now, it's almost Monday.

This song is way past its expiration date. Ugh, smells bad too. But we're gonna play it anyway. X96 certified.

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So metaphorically, the Fountain of Youth is a real thing, and Todd Newcomb has your chance to score. He's got your chance to score. I've got details coming up here in a bit. I've got Phoebe Bridgers on the way. And right now, new stuff from Steve Lacy. It's, oh yeah, oh yeah. Or is it, oh yeah. All right, X96.

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0: So what if I told you there was a spot in the United States that you could go and you would be 15 years younger? It's not in Utah. That's for damn sure. It's actually happening in California. It's a beautiful place called Disneyland. This is where your adulting goes away for a couple days. Todd Newcomb's got family four packs for 2-day passes at Disneyland. They've got their Halloween adventures happening right now. And then they do a changeover for the holiday season a couple weeks after November. All the details at x96.com. But again, Todd's bribing you to listen to X96 with seriously Disneyland passes. Four packs of 2-day passes. 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Alice in Chains, Phoebe Bridgers, and Gorillaz is coming up next.
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8: 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Nationally ranked Utah welcomes Utah State to Rice-Eccles Stadium on Saturday for another iteration of the Battle of the Brothers. 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

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I'm Doug Wilde here with some Alice in Chains. And right now it's Phoebe Bridgers with Lost Boys, x96.

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X96, Duran Duran, Ordinary World. It is anything but an ordinary world. In fact, Leno's Law just got passed in California today. Essentially, any old car that can't pass emissions, you know, California's got some of the strictest emission laws in the United States. But now they're saying if you've got an old, really expensive car that doesn't pass emissions, well, we'll go ahead and, you know, you're exempt. You know, Leno has a car collection, and that's why they named it the Leno Law. So you got to be really rich if you want that to happen. Anyways, it's Buffalo Traffic Jam, Fool's Gold, X90.

0: They're going to be here this fall. That is Buffalo Traffic Jam. In fact, that is the band that created their own unique singing style. It is singing and whispering at the same time. Speaking of shows, Breaking Benjamin, September 30th at Utah First Credit Union Amphitheater. 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Todd Newcomb this week, he's got your chance to score some freebies. We'll throw down some Dexter and the Moonrocks, Evanescence, and if you're hungry for some cake, that's up next.
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If you haven't heard, coming up here in June 2027, Limp Bizkit is coming to Salt Lake City, along with Avatar. Tickets go on sale the 25th. Oh, and one other band was on that bill. That would be Metallica. Yeah, Metallica, Limp Bizkit, and Avatar. How could I forget that? Dexter and the Moon Rocks, Evanescence, and right now it's Edge Hill, X96.

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Pet Shop Boys on X96. I've Got Nothing But Thieves. We'll do some Foo Fighters. Right now, new stuff from Sleeping With Sirens. Also, they'll be in Utah. 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So

0: My favorite show of 2026, Weezer. The production itself was amazing. They did a 25-song set. I saw them in Sacramento. A lot of you saw them last night in Salt Lake City. And if you missed the Salt Lake City show, I didn't say that. You said that. They're going to be in Las Vegas on Friday. So I think you need to call in sick. Sick time. Weezer, Las Vegas, the Gathering Tour. It was memorable. I've got Nothing But Thieves and Cage the Elephant up next.
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Also, let me know when your next show is. I'm going to leave you now with Nothing But Thieves. See you guys tomorrow night. 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
8: All right, so this giant package has been sitting here. And then all magically, three smaller packages appeared. From I guess you had them in the producer's booth, Dawson.
9: Yeah, they came in Monday.
8: Okay, so let's.
10: So this is different from these.
8: Okay. Yeah, let's tackle these little ones first because I have an email about it. Just came in. Hello, Lords. Andrew in Arizona here. I know this has been a stressful time for you all, not only because of the world in general, but also the added headache of contractual situations. After 6 years of actively applying and interviewing, I finally got the job I wanted, and I'm making enough money to give back a little. So I wanted to send you a little gift to show how much I appreciate Radio from Hell and Geek Show. It's from Bronner's in Michigan. It's the largest Christmas store in the world. I know it's a little early to start thinking about Christmas, but I know how much peace Kerry gets from his Christmas tree, so I thought it was appropriate. It should be obvious who gets which ornament. Bill was a little harder to shop for. The closest they had to a bourbon ornament was a bottle of Jack Daniels. So I went with a pickle instead. And it's a, oh, there it is. It's a, yeah, that's very, that's, oh, let me see. I really it. Like it.
10: Yeah, I have one of those.
8: I thought so.
0: That's a Christmas tradition.
8: Yeah, it said my wife inherited from her German family. When kids gather around the Christmas tree in the morning, they search for the pickle ornament, which Santa hid the night before, and the kid who finds the pickle gets to open the first present. Anyway, thanks for everything. I hope you get to continue doing the show as long as you want to. Andrew from the chat. What was yours, Gina?
0: I got, you believe that I don't have one of these?
8: A Diet what? Coke ornament?
0: A Diet Coke ornament. Can you believe I don't have one?
10: It could be
0: one?
10: That you didn't know they existed.
0: So that is perfect, Andrew. Thank you so much.
8: And Carrie? What is it? It's
10: a box of cinnamon toast
8: crunch. Oh, cool.
9: That is sweet.
8: That is really nice. I like that. Yeah, those are nice. Thank you. Thank you very much, Andrew, for in the chat.
10: Now, I want to show you something, though.
8: Yeah?
10: On the logo, Bronner's Christmas Wonderland. Christ is capitalized in the word Christmas.
0: Well, it's his birthday.
10: So they're letting you know.
8: Yeah.
0: It's.
9: I forgot.
8: Yeah.
0: He's the reason for the season, Carrie.
8: That's right. And now the big package, and there was a card with it. It says, "Hi, Carrie, Bill, and Gina. As a born and raised Utah, and I grew up listening to you all, so I was excited to have a chance to reach out. I hope you enjoy these mugs. Carrie, I know you said, I already got enough mugs."
10: I do.
8: "But So do I. But I thought you might get a kick out of our animal-friendly idioms. I've been listening for as long as I can remember, so it's a real pleasure to connect with you from Wes and your friends at PETA." And there's a wonderful card here. It's got pigs on it.
10: Adorable.
8: Yeah. And So when they sent us, we talked about the death of those naked mole rats up in,
10: yes,
8: Logan.
10: Mm-hmm.
8: And PETA reached out to us and said, "We agree it was a horrible thing to do. And thanks for talking about it. And thanks for being humane with animals. And if you'd like, we'll send you each a mug. It's got a cartoon rat on it."
0: Well, let's see. Are they in there?
8: Is there one there?
9: Well, there's an actual rat.
10: Oh.
8: Oh, yeah. Star rat. Oh, that's cool. I like that. I'll take that. I reached out to him and said, "Well, I'd like one of those rat mugs just because my niece, who lives in Chicago, loves rats. She's always been a ratist." And so what is that? It's a... This is all, and this is all vegan stuff. Oh, here's the rat mug in here. "Rats have rights," it says on it. So I'll send that mug to my niece. I'll keep the coffee and the Oatly oat milk. I like oat milk. I have some in the refrigerator right now.
9: Each mug is different.
0: I got a horsey mug because I'm a horsey gal.
8: Oh, I see.
10: Mine says, "Feed two birds with one scone."
8: Oh, yeah.
10: And let's see, Holler Mountain Coffee. It's like a...
8: Yeah,
10: oh, Stumptown. That's
8: oh, yeah.
10: Portland.
8: Mm-hmm.
0: Oh, that's so nice of them.
10: Stumptown, yeah. Coffee.
0: Thank you.
10: And Oatly oat milk.
8: Yeah. Oatly's pretty good. I like it.
10: Yeah. I'll have that with some Count Chocula today.
8: This is this stuffed rat is also very nice. I think I'll send that along to my niece as well. She's a rat person.
10: Oh, Wayfair has a bourbon ornament.
8: Oh, yeah?
10: So.
8: I wonder why the Well, they...
0: Because they're super...
8: No,
0: they... So super Jesus
8: no,
0: Christmas
8: no,
0: place.
8: No. He said they had a Jack Daniels ornament.
0: Oh.
8: And I don't particularly care for Jack Daniels. So he must have known that as well. So there you go. Thanks for the gifts, everybody. And gifts are not necessary.
10: He said that he got Katie a T-Rex ornament.
8: Oh, cool.
0: Oh, that's
9: pretty
0: big.
9: Yeah. It's a big one.
8: Thanks for opening that, Dawson.
10: Thank you, Dawson.
9: Thank you all.
10: Yeah. Oh.
0: Oats don't have nipples. How do they get oat milk? Got it.
8: You know, it's really hard to it's hard to milk a groat. That's what they call just one piece of an oat.
10: Cash Patel. Maybe he knows.
8: Yeah. He has connections with those kind of people.
10: Apparently, yeah.
0: Dozens of them. Dozens.
8: People wanting to join the FBI.
10: I went to Bronner's when I was in Michigan. It's cool and creepy.
0: Cool and creepy.
10: Yeah.
8: What was creepy about it?
10: I get that feeling that it could, the creep potential is definitely there for.
0: Kind of like a Hobby Lobby, kind of like that.
10: Yeah, it could be.
8: Here's what it says on the back of this pig card that they sent. Considered by animal behaviorists to be even smarter than dogs, pigs are also friendly, loyal, and fun-loving. When not confined to factory farms, they spend hours playing, sunbathing, and I would also add taking mud baths whenever they can,
10: mm-hmm.
8: And exploring their surroundings with their powerful sense of smell. Well, that's right. They use pigs for
0: truffles.
8: Truffle hunting.
0: There's a whole Nicolas Cage movie about that.
10: Yes.
8: It's called Pigs.
0: Pig.
8: Yeah.
0: Well, although they'll eat you.
10: They will.
8: Well,
0: they just as soon eat you.
8: Given half a chance, a group of them might eat.
0: They'd eat you.
8: Yeah.
10: Silence of the Lambs. I saw it.
8: But I
10: TV series.
8: I really wish I didn't like bacon so much.
0: It would make things better, wouldn't it?
8: I'm sorry, PETA, for saying that, because I don't eat it a lot, but a piece of bacon I can't turn down usually. My wife sets bacon traps.
10: Bacon what? Traps.
8: Yeah.
0: She's trying to catch you.
8: What? Yeah. Well, so what happens is she will have made herself a breakfast of some sort involving bacon. Okay. And when I get home, there on the counter will be sitting a plate with maybe two or three pieces of bacon on it.
10: Mm.
8: And I know that that's the bacon trap. I am meant to spot it, smell it, and then eat it.
0: But then are you caught in a snare of some kind?
8: Not really. Oh. We just call it a bacon trap.
11: I don't think the word trap applies here.
0: I want you caught.
11: I think it's the gift of bacon.
8: Yeah, it is the gift of bacon. I think she likes the word trap because she feels as though she's tricked me into eating it somehow. He can't resist this.
11: Tricked you into bacon.
0: Well, and it's all cooked and sitting there. I mean,
11: it'll
0: go to waste if you don't eat it.
8: It's really interesting, too. It can sit there for quite a while and be cold, and it's still good.
10: Mm-hmm.
8: Delicious.
11: All right. Let's take a break, play a song, and crawl towards the exit.
8: And I'm very sorry, PETA. Again, this devolved into eating bacon.
11: Talking about bacon.
8: Very sorry.
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0: from Hal Show.
8: These are, as that little jingle says, things that must go, things that are bugging you, things that are just get, you know, just just gets under my skin. I can't stand it anymore. When it gets to that point, you send your thing that must go to radiofromhell@x96.com. You put must go on the subject line, and maybe we'll read yours on the air. And if we do, it might make you feel better. And sometimes we understand these things do magically disappear from people's lives. So, Carrie, would you like to begin must goes today?
11: Sure. This one from Fan Smith. People rage screaming, "Let's go!" after they win, finish, or accomplish something. Let's see. A couple of things that must go. My knack of always getting behind the big pickup truck with an open bed at the tunnel car wash. The debris from the bed gets blown all over my car. This must go. Also at the car wash, the bro in the dry-off area who thinks I want to listen to his blaring music. This must go. With the caveat that it would be fine if it was X96 playing, usually not. Woodworker Willie. Here's something that must go. Coworkers that refuse to work smarter rather than harder. I'm constantly working on making my job easier, faster, and more efficient, which doesn't go unnoticed by fellow coworkers. So I'm being asked a lot, how should I do said task? Yet after the fact, they continually waste the time and unnecessary effort it takes to do it harder. Thanks for letting me listen. Let's see. This one does not have a name on it. Things that must go. My employees on the East Coast calling me at 3:45 in the morning.
8: Oh boy!
11: To call out sick. I've repeatedly told them that text is fine, or wait until after 6 Mountain Time. I know understanding time zones is hard. And finally, this one from Marion: things that must go. Whatever circumstances or asshats seem to be threatening the existence of Radio from Hell, which I consider a threat to my well-being, I keep hearing it's day-to-day, which means every morning I have to wake up at 5:30, turn on the radio, cross my fingers that at 6 a.m. I'll hear applesauce. My doctor is nagging me to get my blood pressure down, which is hard enough with the Trump administration and all, but the stress of maybe turning on the radio and not hearing the usual gang of misfits and dope addicts would probably push it over the top. This really must go for Marion. Marion, you are more than welcome to contact our management and take care of that.
8: Gina?
0: Travel thing that must go. I think showers in hotels should be universal. They should all be the same. Simple, with blue and red for hot and cold. And one handle that goes on and off.
8: Oh, did Gina have a hard time figuring out how to take a shower?
0: It should be. This should be.
8: No, I agree. It can be a pain in the ass.
0: It's always like, okay, and there's this and the thing and then that. No, just one way you do a shower in a hotel. Also, I had vertigo. I'm better, by the way. But getting on and off an elevator when you have vertigo is really weird. And I'm going to get on the elevator and I'm kind of hesitating, like a little like, okay, I'm gonna. And my daughter was behind me, and apparently next to her was a guy who did this. And then made the gesture like, come on, come on. We all need it. Well, you know what?
8: He didn't know you had vertigo. He thought you were just stupid.
0: This is my point, though. You don't know who has vertigo or who has a bum foot like Bill or who has some other kind of problem. Just, you know what? Whatever that thing is that you're anxious to get to will be there in 2 minutes.
11: Yep.
0: Anyway, let's see. This from the other Chris in Alpine. Dear Lords, first, thanks for being better listeners to this stuff than anybody who could actually do something about it. My first thing that must go is the constant weaving of fools through traffic that costs everyone around them. Most of the time, there'll be a stoplight or a sign that makes what gains they get from NASCARing through traffic. You know, have you ever seen them do that? And then you all both end up at the same red light. Just don't do that. Second, let's talk about all the people that put damn skulls on things. Either they're wannabes, that maybe wish they had been in the military. No, you probably weren't. You're not that cool. Let's see. Don't say my name, please. The endless construction on 33rd South must go.
11: Amen.
0: Menopause. I'm hot, then I'm cold. I'm always sad. My face is breaking out. It's a nightmare.
11: Wow.
0: People that walk slowly in the middle of the street in parking lots.
8: Well, seriously? Maybe they have vertigo.
0: Maybe they do. Bill?
8: Let's see. I've got one of my own here first. Having a bum foot must go. A bum is no place for a foot.
0: No.
8: It should be at the end of your leg. Let's see. This one says, don't use my name. Hello, friends. My thing that must go is companies that make you accrue your vacation, but it's not a rounded hourly amount. Let's say, for instance, I accrue 3.87 hours per pay period, which is 2 weeks. So I have to wait another 2 weeks to get enough for one full day of vacation instead of just 4 weeks. Or if I don't have the full amount, I have to take the rest of the remaining time without pay. And if I have any remaining at the end of the year, I have to take that odd amount off or lose it. I don't understand why companies do this. It seems like it's just a way to provide the benefit, but without withholding the... It's a way to provide the benefit, but also withhold the benefit.
0: Yeah, that's it exactly what it is.
8: It is incredibly Kafkaesque. Can't we just agree to make it a full hour amount? The joys of working for our company, our corporate overlords, right? Thanks for letting me listen. This one says, what must go? Select Health's new policy that will limit access to mental health. As of November 1st, they will not pay for an intern or an associate to see clients. This applies for any psychologist, psychiatrist, psychiatric nurse, practitioner, LCASW, CMH, CA, LMFT, all of that stuff, all mental health people. If Select Health gets away with this, everyone will do it, and it will tank new providers coming to Utah. And finally, this one, here are my things that must go. Good morning, Radio from Hell. Number one, Norwegian DJ Alan Walker announcing his Legend of Atlantis tour for early 2027 without any dates within the Intermountain West. Now I have to go and book a flight and go to the West Coast to see this top concert ticket and pay for a concert ticket. Number two, missing out on J-Dogs at the Alta Bank remote with Nick Davis because I had to deal with car insurance garbage. And number three, when the beef stroganoff from the cafeteria has only one cube of beef. Thanks for letting me listen, Tony.
11: Thank you.
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0: I don't think it counts as beef stroganoff if there's only one cube of beef in it. That's barely beef stroganoff. Exactly.
13: Carrie grew up in Salem, Bill grew up in Ogden, and I grew up in Roy. We know what it's like to be outsiders in Utah. Welcome to the club. This is Radio from Hell on X96.
8: It's here again. Surprise! Yes, it's Beat Gina. And here's something your announcer Johnny O, knows that La Barberi will love.
0: Ooh.
8: It's a way she can get the luxurious skin pampering care that she loves.
0: Yes.
8: Oh. 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
11: Wow.
8: Just slip into the convenient location on the old highway just west of town. And now, here he is with his dewy skin slipping into the host seat, Kerry Jackson.
11: Thank you, Johnny Ola.
8: You're welcome.
13: I do like head-to-toe luxury.
8: Who doesn't?
13: That.
11: You can get it at Walmart for $1.29.
8: Camay.
11: Walgreens, I mean.
8: The beauty bar.
11: Yeah. All right, the randomizer has picked a contestant. Gina, you'll be going up against DJ today. DJ, are you there?
14: Oh, hi. Wow. Hello.
11: Hi,
14: hello.
11: DJ. Are you ready to play?
14: I'm ready to play.
11: All right, we're going to toss a coin to see who goes first. It will give you the advantage. Call it correctly, heads or tails.
14: Let's go tails.
11: All right, see what
13: happens here. Heads. Oh, you're going to have to work for these Foster the People tickets. They're coming Friday, September 18th to America First Field with special guest Goth Babe.
11: All right, because you lost the coin toss, DJ, that means Gina goes first. The first question is for her to answer on her own, multiple choice, pop culture trivia. If she gets it correct, she gets the point. If not, I hope you were paying attention, DJ. Because I'll ask you the same question, and if you answer it correctly, you'll steal Gina's point away, and we'll go back and forth till one of you gets 3 points. Robert Redford died on this day last year.
8: Last year, yes.
11: Yeah. And so it's Robert Redford trivia.
13: All right.
11: Gina.
13: Yes.
11: Robert Redford was considered for the role of James Bond for which film? Is it one, The Spy Who Forgot My Birthday? Was it two, Quantum of Snacks? Was it three, Never Say Never Again? Or four, Live and Let Die?
13: I'm going to say Never Say Never Again.
8: No!
11: Terribly sorry.
8: DJ.
14: Well, I'm going to go with Live and Let Die.
11: Correct.
8: That would be a wise choice. That's
11: yes.
8: A point for DJ. And he controls That's the question.
11: Yeah. All right, DJ. Mel Tillis, the country singer.
13: What?
11: He was famous for stuttering. What Mel Tillis song includes a reference to Robert Redford's hair?
13: Jeez.
11: Is it one, Midnight, Me and the Blues? Is it two, Coca-Cola Cowboy? Is it three, I Shot the Sheriff, but he was already having a rough Tuesday? Or was it four, The Bartender Knows My Name and My High School GPA?
14: Oh, I'm going to go with two.
11: Coca-Cola Cowboy.
8: Yeah.
14: Oh.
11: You got the Eastwood smile and the Robert Redford hair.
8: Mel Tillis is also the man responsible for me still being a customer of Verizon at the time he was spokesperson for Telemerica.
11: For long distance.
8: Yes, which then turned into Verizon.
11: All right. Let's see. So where are we at?
8: It's 2-0 for DJ, and it's Gina's turn.
11: Gina?
13: Okay.
11: Robert Redford appeared in the Marvel Cinematic Universe as what character? Is it one, Alexander Pierce? Is it two, Everett K. Ross? Was it three, Howard the Duck? Or four, Kevin, the advanced artificial intelligence responsible for writing, programming, and calculating all storylines and formulas for the MCU to maximize profit and emotional response?
13: He could do that, probably. Pierce.
11: Alexander Pierce is correct.
8: Yes.
13: Phew.
8: He was the president, is that right?
11: No, he was in S.H.I.E.L.D.
8: Oh, okay. Yeah. So it's 2-1. It's DJ's favor. DJ now controls the question. This could be the winner here.
11: All right, DJ. Here we go. DJ, Robert Redford didn't like watching his own movies. What was the only film that he was completely satisfied with his own performance in? Was it one, Jeremiah Johnson? Was it two, The Sting? Was it three, All the President's Mail? Or was it four, Butch Cassidy and the Sundance Kid Get a Realistic Joint Mortgage?
14: Oh, I'm going to go with one.
11: Jeremiah Johnson?
8: Oh, that would have been my guess. Gina?
13: The Sting.
11: Sting is correct.
8: Now it's tied, and Gina controls the question.
13: You see what can happen?
8: This could be the yes,
14: no.
8: we all can see what. Gina, it's pretty clear what can happen.
13: We're all here?
8: Yes. It's
11: all right.
8: 2-2, Gina's question.
11: Gina?
13: Mm-hmm.
11: Robert Redford once worked where?
13: Okay.
8: Somewhere.
11: Was it one? Arctic Circle, where he created his own take on the Lime Ricky, the Lime Bobby.
13: I could see that, yeah.
11: Was it two? Shagrug Law Carpets in Draper.
13: Shagrug Law.
11: Was it three? He was a sardine eye closer. Or was it four? Yosemite National Park.
13: I mean, it's got to be Yosemite, but you're making me question that, Carrie. You're really, because what?
8: Answer the question.
13: I'll go sardine eye closer.
11: It's a very specific job.
13: Yeah.
11: Isn't it?
13: Yeah.
8: I don't think there is such a thing.
11: Well, how do you, I, you know, they,
8: well,
11: got it.
8: I don't know. Never mind. Now I'm starting to sound like Gina.
11: What's your answer, DJ?
8: DJ.
14: I'm going to go Yosemite.
11: Yes, Yosemite is correct.
8: There
11: yes,
8: it is,
11: there
8: the win.
11: Go.
8: I don't know.
13: You know, there were no Electric Horseman questions at all.
11: For a reason.
13: None.
11: For a reason.
8: All right.
13: Oh, you won fair and square. You got these Foster the People tickets. They're coming Friday, September 18th at America First Field with special guest Goth Babe.
11: All right. Hang on the line, DJ. Hang on. We'll tell you how to get those tickets.
8: Listen, I got to get out of here. I got to go lather up.
11: Lather up. All right. Give me a second, and I'll get Dr. Cobble's theme up and going here.
8: Okay. I'll clip my nails while you're doing that.
11: Yeah, do that.
13: Don't do that in here.
8: No, I'm catching them. I'm catching them. I'm putting them in my shirt pocket.
13: Oh, jeez.
11: There he is.
8: I really wasn't doing that.
13: Hi, Dr. Cobble.
8: Hi, Dr. Cobble. Dr. Michael Cobble has joined us.
15: I'm doing the exact same thing. I've got my fingernail clippers right here.
8: And you're putting the clippings in your shirt pocket.
15: Yeah,
8: sure.
15: Pocket. Yeah, so I can snack on them later.
8: Oh, geez.
13: Yeah.
8: Doctor, well, there's a lot of collagen in those, I think.
15: Yeah, mm-hmm. It's good for your hair.
8: Yeah. Dr. Michael Cobble is with us. He can answer medical questions like that. You know. What's good for your hair? Eat your few fingernails. What ails you? Let Dr. Cobble take a stab at it. Well, maybe that's not a good way to put it. Let him answer. See if he can answer your medical questions. Is something bothering you? Something is unhelpful in your life right now? I was looking, Dr. Cobble, at a story this morning, if I can find it really quickly here, about a new peptide that is being pushed by...
13: It's all about the peptides.
8: That's being pushed by...
11: Joe Rogan.
8: No,
11: excuse
8: Kennedy.
11: Me, Dr. Joe Rogan.
8: Yeah, Kennedy. An experimental peptide backed by U.S. Health Secretary Robert F. Kennedy Jr. and marketed online for pain, healing, and performance enhancement is being used for a wide range of ailments. Despite little safety and efficacy evidence from human studies, it's a peptide called BPC-157. I think they call
15: correct.
8: They call it Wolverine Stack. Is that right?
13: Are you familiar with this, Dr. Cobble?
15: I do have patients that have been using that for the last year or so. But I didn't know it was called Wolverine Stack.
8: Oh, that's they put it together with another peptide. So it's BPC-157 put together with TB-500, and that's what they call it, a Wolverine Stack. So so you have patients who've used the BPC-157. Has it shown help to them?
15: Well, it's hard to say because anecdotally, some of them find value with it and some don't. So I don't know what percentage of them continue on with it.
8: Mm-hmm.
15: I think most of the peptides are probably safe short term. We don't know what they are long term. But I think if somebody tries it, you know, it's not regulated.
8: Mm-hmm.
15: If somebody tries it and they find some value from it, then I think it's worth trying and continuing.
8: I mean, it's interesting. It's
15: not regulated.
8: It's interesting. By the way, again, if you have questions for Dr. Cobble, 877-602-9696. It's interesting that vitamins, for instance, supplements. Years and years ago, my mother-in-law, who is a trained as a nutritionist, said when I told her I took a bunch of vitamins, and she said, "Oh, you don't need to take vitamins. Just to get your vitamins from what you eat." And but then, as years have gone on, and she got more and more educated about it, it seems that vitamins and supplements have become some of them. Some of them, I think, you're probably still throwing your money away. But there are some that, for instance, it's vitamin, is it vitamin D that you always tell me to make sure I take?
15: Yeah, I think vitamin D is really important and very hard to get through your diet or through sun exposure.
8: Mm-hmm. And then my eye specialist, he says, take those eye caps, those PreserVision eye caps. He said, take them every day. And they
15: lutein and zeaxanthine showed a 43% reduction in macular degeneration and study a long time ago at the Journal of American Medicine.
8: Yep, so there you go.
15: I think there's some value in certain, B12, of course, mm-hmm. the B vitamins, methylfolate. And I think the hard part with the peptides is there's just very little data. Yeah. I mean, some of these peptides have been studied in 12 people. The one peptide that's had a lot of studying is the GLP-1s. Those are peptides.
8: Mm-hmm.
15: And those were identified in 1964 and came to the diabetes treatment market in 2004. So a lot of study and registration data on those. But like BP-157 might have studies with 12 people.
8: Yeah. Mm-hmm. We got some callers here.
11: We'll have to take those after the break.
8: Okay.
11: You guys hang on. Michael, Brody.
8: All right. We're back with Dr. Michael Cobble. And you can ask questions. We have several people on the phone, so let's go.
11: Let's go to Michael.
8: Hey, Michael, what's your question for the doctor?
16: Hi, Dr. Cobble. I have my diet. I exercise and sweat a lot.
8: Michael, your phone is cutting
13: out.
8: You're
13: going to need a call back.
11: You keep cutting out.
8: You're on a Bluetooth or something.
13: Call back.
11: Yeah.
16: I'll call back.
13: Okay.
11: Yeah, we keep losing you, so sorry about that.
15: Bummer. It sounded like he says he exercises and swims a lot, which sounds great.
8: Yeah, good for you, Michael.
11: Yeah.
13: Call back.
11: Let's go to Jamie.
8: Hey, Jamie, what's up?
17: Hi. Yes, I just had a question about a hernia.
8: Okay.
17: We recently noticed that my husband has a bulge in his upper abdomen when he was doing some leg lifts. We assume it's a hernia. It's not causing him any pain or anything like that. Is the only way to fix those surgery, and what are the risks if we don't do surgery?
15: Yeah, so that's a ventral hernia. Those are pretty common, and they sometimes can get bigger with exercise and intra-abdominal pressure. I think it's always good to get those fixed. I think it's pretty rare to get an incarcerated intestine or bowel obstruction with those, but that's always the concern. I think any general surgeon could give you an opinion and talk about how to fix it, but pretty straightforward. Again, those can get remarkably big, and once they get really big, they're real complicated to fix.
17: Yeah, it's about the size of a softball. It protrudes.
15: Yeah, it's pretty good size. Yeah, I would get it fixed.
17: Yeah.
15: General surgery.
17: Okay.
8: And
17: perfect.
8: It's pretty simple surgery, too, really, isn't it?
15: Yeah, at that size it is. When they get really big, it's bad. Mm-hmm.
11: And let's reclaim this. Tell your husband that he has a hymnia, not a hernia.
17: There you go.
11: Right.
17: Hymnia. It's not painful. He right. just, now that he knows it's there, it's bothering him. Yeah. So.
8: Thanks, Jamie.
17: Thank you so much.
8: See ya.
15: Okay. Thank you.
11: Let's go to Brody. Hi, Brody. Go ahead.
18: Good morning. I recently started using a neti pot, and I'm having so much fun using it, but I ran into those little sausages that come with it. Is it possible that I can make some of those at home?
11: Those
8: little powder stuff. Yeah, you don't need that.
15: Yeah, I like the neti pots. I think those are great. And I think you can get a home, you can make home sachets. Is that what you're...
8: Yeah, it seems to me we used to just use distilled water and a little bit of salt.
15: Yep.
11: Yeah. Look up online.
15: Okay,
13: I feel like I'm drowning.
15: Right.
8: Right now?
0: I feel like I'm being waterboarded.
8: I actually, if I have a cold or something, a neti pot is great. Just great.
11: Thanks, Brody.
8: See you later.
11: Let's go to Elodie.
8: Is that correct?
19: Yeah, hi, it's Elodie.
8: Elodie, okay. What's your question?
19: So I'm 40, and I have like minor anxiety episodes. I don't want to get on medication, but I do want to know if there's like a combination of vitamins or D's or something that could help me sleep more at night because I'm running on like 4 hours a day.
11: Mm. Ooh.
15: So did you say you're 40 with anxiety or insomnia? Is that?
19: Yeah, definitely insomnia. Okay. I go to sleep really late, wake up really early. If I wake up in between, it's hard to go back to sleep. So I just.
15: Herbal and vitamin products can help. Magnesium, melatonin, chamomile, passion flower, passiflora, valerian root, sometimes tryptophan. Sometimes people find 5-HTP, but tryptophan you can get from a glass of milk or a little bit of turkey. My grandma and my mom used to like to do that, a little turkey snack at night or a little milk at night. But those would be the things. So valerian root, chamomile, passion flower, magnesium, melatonin, 5-HTP, or tryptophan, turkey milk type stuff.
8: I found that melatonin worked a little too well for me in that it...
11: I can't recover from it.
8: I would be groggy when I would wake up and be groggy for a while.
11: Yeah, I was groggy the whole day after melatonin.
8: So...
15: And those are that's rare. A few people can experience that, but I think you just got to try those. And there are quite a few combination products on the market that have several of those products in them.
8: Okay.
19: Okay. All right. Thank you.
15: Yeah, good luck.
8: Bye, Elodie.
11: Look for the sleepy time tea with the teddy bear on the cover. Let's go to Michael. Hello, Michael.
8: You're back?
20: Yes. Hello, Dr. Cobble. Sorry, my phone cut out. Okay. I have a question about diabetes.
8: Okay.
0: Go ahead.
20: Okay. I am type 2 diabetic, insulin dependent. I thought I would try the Freestyle Libre blood sugar monitor. And it lasted for about 3 days. And so it kept falling off. It fell off and I couldn't get it back on. And I was wondering if you have any tips or tricks on how to keep those on.
15: Yeah, it may not have been applied correctly the first time, so I would just try it again. For most people, that sticks right in there and it stays for 15 days. Sometimes the monitors do fail in 5 to 10 days, and you'll occasionally see that as well. But, yeah, I think that any of the continuous glucose monitors are awesome. If you can't get the Freestyle Libre to work, then Dexcom is another option. And yeah, I think most of my diabetics on insulin, once they start using those products, they never stop because they're
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23: Now that sign says applesauce. No. I'm kidding. It says applause. Ray, do me a favor. Could you flick that once? All right. Now, remember, you're all a big part of the show. Okay, now you see this gentleman? Now he's giving me this this sign, and it says, we're on in 10 seconds, so get ready to have a good time. All right, here we go. 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
1: We heard from Adele, who says, hello, in Mill Creek.
2: Hello.
3: Mill Creek.
2: Is Fee Waybill all right?
1: He's fine.
3: He's fine.
1: He's just fine. He's celebrating a birthday today.
2: 75. Listen to this. As I do, I look up the backgrounds of the songs.
3: Mm-hmm.
2: This is pretty interesting, really, about that song. She's a Beauty. This is according to Fee Waybill. She's a Beauty came from a real experience. I lived in San Francisco, and there's this red light district downtown. It's called the Tenderloin. And that's where there were seedy clubs and bars and prostitutes. It was the underbelly of San Francisco. And I can't remember why I was there.
1: Why would I have been there?
2: I wasn't going to a massage parlor or anything. Maybe I was going down to Macy's or something. But in front of the massage parlor and houses of prostitution, they used to have these little kiosks out in front of this one massage parlor. There was a kiosk. There was like a phone booth, and it was enclosed. And the sign said, pay a dollar, talk to a naked girl. It was supposed to arouse you so you would go into the happy ending type of massage parlor and so forth and so on.
1: So you just talk to a naked girl.
2: Well, I put a dollar in, the wall slides down, and there's a girl in there who's scantily clad, and she starts taking off the rest of her clothing. At the same time talking about, hey, baby, come on in, we'll take care of you. I was such a rube and so naive. It was this gorgeous girl, and I'm going, what are you doing this for? You're gorgeous. Why are you doing
1: you
2: this?
1: You don't have to do this.
2: You should be a model. She completely ignored whatever I said, kept on giving her speech and her spiel. Yeah, come on in, honey, come on in. Pay another dollar. So I put in another dollar, and it goes on from there. But so I think of the song in just a little different light. If you change one word in the lyrics, it's not you can talk to a beautiful girl. It should be you can talk to a naked girl. But I'm betting that somebody along the way say, if we want this song to be commercially successful, or maybe the record company won't release it, we have to change.
1: You can't talk to a naked girl.
2: Yeah. Yeah. It's a pretty good song, really.
3: Mm-hmm.
2: From the album White Punks on Dope.
3: Yes.
1: I like this one too.
2: Yeah, we just always think of She's a Beauty, but they had a few others, right?
3: Yeah.

0: Fee Waybill in the 1980s appeared as himself on a short-lived television program called Rockin' America. Do you remember that at all?
1: I don't.
2: No.
1: He was in an episode of WKRP once.
2: Really?
1: Yeah. As the lead singer of the Scum of the Earth.
0: He made a cameo appearance in Bill and Ted's Excellent Adventure.
2: He was in Xanadu. Why are we skipping Xanadu?
0: His character in Bill and Ted was the three. He was one of the three most important people in the world.
1: What was he in Xanadu?
2: So in Xanadu,
1: I don't remember.
2: There's this fantasy scene where it's Olivia Newton-John, and they're bopping back and forth between a rock band and like a doo-wop, and then at the end they get closer and closer, and then they combine.
1: Mm-hmm. I don't remember this at all.
2: No.
0: I don't remember it because I've only seen scenes from Xanadu. I stayed away from it as much as possible. He was also in, or the Tubes were also in Lou Adler's Ladies and Gentlemen, the Fabulous Stains. He played a character named Lou Corpse. Oh, yeah. And the washed-up front man of a band called Metal Corpses. And what's he doing now? B-Way Bill and his wife live in Los Angeles in the Hollywood Hills.
2: That's Xanadu. Oh, here it is! Okay, wait. And then they go back.
0: Art, you should be ashamed of yourself for liking this. Not even Gene Kelly could save that movie.
2: I'm going to tweet out this video so you can see it.
0: Oh, yeah. Inflicted on everybody.
2: And then it goes back. Wait.
0: What? We can't see it, Gina.
2: I'm doing it. This is what Olivia Newton-John is doing. And then it's going to go back to the rock song.
0: You can understand, folks, why she has a screw loose somewhere.
2: Wait, it's coming.
0: So am I.

0: you have against Olivia Jean?
1: Nothing in particular. I mean, just she was not for me.
0: She wasn't. Here comes fear. You ready?
2: All right, you better get here.
0: Oh, wait a minute.
2: I'm going to shut this off.
1: This is just so painful.
0: It's painful?
1: Yeah.
3: Well,
0: here it comes. Yeah. Wait. See, this was the problem with Xanadu.
1: Yes.
2: This was the problem.
0: The bit went on. Too long.
1: Yeah. The bit went on from the beginning of the movie to the end.
3: What?
2: Come on.
1: Where?
0: Hold on. I swear it's right here. There it is. There it is.
1: And what's the point of this?
0: So they're on opposite sides of the stage. By the end of the song, they merge together and they're doing both songs together.
1: And what's the point of that? Is there a story to that movie at all?
0: So, Gene Kelly.
2: All right, that's good.
0: We
1: can't fart around with Gene Kelly.
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1: All right.
2: All right, then. Need some mustard with that biscuit.
3: Listen, we'll take a break here, and then we'll come back, and you can check in with us if you like. 877-602-9696 is the number to check in. 877-602-9696. You can also text us to check in. That's 33986.
1: The Farmer's Market. Who has?
4: I thought you had it.
1: I have the blocks. I don't have the Farmer's Market.
4: I don't have that either.
3: Right, well, none of us have the Farmer's Market. I know that it's downtown, yes. And it's at the Pioneer mm-hmm. Park.
4: Yes.
3: And it's Saturday.
1: Yes. All right, well, we'll have to do this again some other time.
0: At X96, we are full of gas. No, not that kind of gas. We're talking about actual gasoline. You know, petroleum distillate. The kind you put in your car from a gas pump.

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11: Oklahoma became the first state to ban Islamic Sharia law. It amends the Oklahoma Constitution to forbid courts to consider Sharia law when they reach their decisions.
12: This is great news. Just because something doesn't exist doesn't mean you shouldn't ban it. That's why I have long...

0: fought for ballot measures to ban cat pilots, baby curling, and man-futon marriage. You can't be too careful because there are 15,000 Muslims in Oklahoma, a full 0.4% of their population. Now, sure, Oklahoma has a larger population of cows, but I say we keep an eye on them too, just in case any of them are practicing Muslims. Good for you, Sooners, for defending your state's heritage. People go to Broadway to see Oklahoma, not Al-Klahoma. Now, I, for one, don't want to hear Curly singing the burka with the fringe on top. We'll be right back.
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2: All right, 620. Let's get this over with.
3: Yeah, we can do that just simply by starting the show and then ending it at some point. Mm-hmm. That's how we get it over with. 877-602-9696 is our phone number. You can text us if you like, 33986. But we want you to check in with us in one way or the other. 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The moon is 37.4% of full. It is a waxing crescent moon. The moon will rise today at 2:14 p.m., today being Thursday. It's the 17th day of September in the year of our Lord, Jesus Christ, 2026. It's Constitution Day, which recognizes the signing of the United States Constitution, September 17th, 1787, and then we proceed to tear it up as we go along.
2: Yep.
3: National DEI Day, ladies and gentlemen.
4: Are we allowed to do that anymore?
3: Diversity, equity, inclusion. It's sort of a joke day, you know. National Pawpaw Day. I keep, every time I think about this, and I see that once a year maybe when I see that it's Pawpaw Day, I think, I want to try a pawpaw. These unique creamy, it's a unique creamy fruit often described as a blend of mango and banana. They don't grow in this part of the world, but I know I think they grow them in the South. National Apple Dumpling Day.
4: Like the apple dumpling gang?
3: Well, I was going to say apple dumplings are early gang food.
4: Early gang food?
3: Yeah, pioneer, old West gang food. National Monte Cristo Day, not the count of, the sandwich.
2: Sandwich.
3: Based on the French and really better versions, the croque madame and croque monsieur. And it's also National Professional House Cleaners Day. Oh, my house cleaner, she comes twice a month, and she's coming today.
4: Is she Russian?
3: Yeah. She's Russian, and her name is Natasha. And she's married to a Russian man, and his name is...
4: Boris?
3: Igor.
4: Oh, close.
3: And this is another day-to-day edition of the show that's existing somehow in a state of perpetual uncertainty. Yep. It's the Radio From Hell show, starring the Lords of Morning Radio. It's Kerry Jackson. I'm Bill Allred. That's Gina Barberi over there. I've noticed that you've been doing this pause before you put your hat on.
2: It's because the person operating the cameras in there is slow.
3: Ah, gotcha.
2: So I've been waiting.
3: It's been about several days you've been doing that. What's going on? Let's see. Katie, for short, is our excellent producer. She's on leave right now, playing with the dinosaurs and the EDM music. And so Dawson is running the show. And who else is in there?
2: It's Bunny's.
4: Bright Eyes.
3: That's
2: Bright Eyes.
3: Yeah,
2: okay.
3: There you go. And no dog today. No dogs. Oh, speaking of dogs, Tess, the dog we had in here.
4: Oh, from Humane Society.
3: Yeah.
4: Did she get adopted?
3: Yes.
4: Oh, good.
3: I found that out on Sunday. Tess got adopted.
4: I'm glad.
2: Yeah. Excellent.
3: Yeah.
2: All right. 877-602-9696 is the number to call to check in. Text check-ins at 33986. Bizarro Matt Damon from Tooele. Sketchy Blake of Ogden. Cash Patel is probably in some bar right now pounding wild turkey. He might also be having a drink.
4: Hi-oh!
3: Hey, now.
2: Medic Jack checking in from Eagle Mountain. Marching band season begins Saturday in Payson.
4: Speaking of marching band.
3: The town is going to be littered with marching bands.
4: Speaking of marching band, our friend from Overland Park, Kansas, remember he called and said his son would be playing the cymbals in the marching band.
3: Oh, yeah, at the game.
4: Now, there were two marching bands at the game.
2: Yeah.
4: There was the Chiefs marching band, and then KU had their marching band there. I didn't know which one was
3: KU.
4: His.
3: KU, he's a student.
4: Okay, that's
3: he's a student.
2: All right. Salem Steve checking in. Please support naming June 4th National Douchebag Day. Coincidentally, Mike Lee's birthday. let's see. Thank you for the memory of that song. I've forgotten about it for a while.
3: Yes, Mike Lee is a red rubber bag that hangs on the back of the bathroom door.
2: Yep. Max Power here. They're my family. I have to love them. Doesn't mean I have to like them. Zane of Bountiful checking in. It's so nice being in the the same time zone, but so weird y'all done at 10 instead of 11. Because
4: he moved here from Texas.
2: Let's see. Bus driver Troy, San Diego Eric, Kelly in the Shih Tzus in Centerville, Gina, my house is named Xanadu.
4: Oh, I love it.
2: Let's see. Excellent morning music school, Sleepless in Sandy. Mike in Nashville, happy 4th Monday. Dave of Westbrook checking in. Meshach of Erta. Does Gina need some skates?
3: No. She definitely does not need
4: bad.
3: Skates.
4: Yeah, that would be bad.
2: Cindy of Sunset. Federal employee Alex checking in. Don't know anything about Xanadu, but I do know a lot about the 1987 classic NES game, Fanadu.
3: Oh, it's interesting. Dimitra in the chat room says, I saw Xanadu at the Villa Theater. My sister won tickets to the premiere from a radio station, and she took me with her to see the movie.
2: Mm. Federal employee, let's see, Kate in San Pete County. Trisha checking in. Patrick, the friendly neighborhood middle school teacher. Matt checking in from the night shift at the Salt Lake Airport. John the Liberal in a literal coal mine, Eric in Purgatory, Jagger and Sonny ascending from Evil Mountain towards Scaratoga Springs. What in the Olivia Newton-John is this? Allison Sabo asks.
4: Sorry, Alice.
2: Mikhail of Reno. Kira and Andy checking in. Kira's mom being another fan of the movie Xanadu. Gina, you're not alone.
4: See?
2: There's one other person out there. Oh, well, my friend Chris is a huge fan
4: really?
2: Of
4: That's
2: Xanadu.
4: Funny.
2: Oh, it's ridiculous.
4: Don't get me wrong. It's terrible.
2: Yeah.
4: It's really bad, but I love it.
2: Let's see. Started an Ace Combat marathon to get ready for when Ace Combat 8 Wings of Thieves comes out on October 2nd. Amy of Florida, Ron the Carpenter, will be eating Cheetos with chopsticks later today. That's the way to do it.
3: Good idea.
2: Ogden Oscar checking in from the crossroads of America, Terre Haute, Indiana. Gino, it was great having you in the Midwest this week.
3: Oh, by the way, Chris, is that Chris in Overland Park? I still haven't watched the trailer for your son's movie.
4: Oh.
3: I will do it pretty soon.
2: Jamaica John checking in. Little Cube of Beef was my nickname in junior high.
3: Really?
2: Let's see. I was telling my little brother about Radio from Hell yesterday and how long your show's been running, and he said, whoa, they've basically gotten old doing it. That's crazy.
4: Yep.
2: Yeah, thanks.
4: Yep, that's true.
3: I was old when I started it.
2: Emilio from Taylorsville, Ashley of Austin, Ty from West Valley, Cardboard Chris, Tim the Tree Guy, Tristan from the Second Valley over, A.R. Logumby, Chelsea from Clinton, Mountain Sue checking in, Woodworker Willie. Looks like everybody's here, so let's get going.
4: Only thing UDOT's reporting is disabled vehicle westbound SR-201. This is out to Magna at 80th West in the left lane there. That's the only thing UDOT has. And no Infiniteam reports so far this morning, but please let me know what you're seeing out there, and I will pass it along, 33986. 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
2: All right. We're going to take a break, play a song. After the song, it's Big Boy News and Opinuendo, and Frank Crist presents the Dead Celebrity Game. All on the way. Stand by for that. Let's try this again. The Farmer's Market.
4: Yeah. 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

0: All right, 6:36. Time now for, Big Boy News and Opinuendo. And right after that, it's Frank Crist Presents They're Fine, They're Just Fine, the Dead Celebrity Game. We're going to give you a list of four celebrity names. Three of the celebrities, they are just fine. One of them is dead. If you pick the dead one correctly, you're going to win
1: tickets to Odyssey Dance Theater's Thriller.
0: You get tickets to see Thriller at 877-602-9696. 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Play Frank Crist Presents and win. All right, right after this, Big Boy News and Opinuendo, brought to you by
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4: Well, this is big news this morning, I guess. Salt Lake City, you're on notice, is the way it's written here. Heavy metal superstars Metallica, set to return to the Wasatch Front for the first time in nearly 10 years.
0: Wow.
4: As the group announced, it will play a show at Rice-Eccles Stadium.
1: Let me put it on my calendar.
4: On their latest tour, Metallica, I think this is the last stop of their tour. Metallica will hit Salt Lake on June 19 as part of its M72 World Tour with special guests Limp Bizkit.
1: What?
4: Oh. And Avatar.
1: I can show up late.
4: And Avatar. The show will be the band's final stop on the tour that started in 2023. It's been a while since fans have seen the group in Utah, with Metallica last hitting the stage. They actually didn't hit the stage. They played locally at the Delta Center in 2018. Tickets for next year's show are scheduled to go on sale Friday, September 25th at 10 a.m. It'll sell out. It didn't take long for the first mining claims to crop up on the lands that were previously protected in Bears Ears National Monument. Prospectors placed 16 claims at Bears Ears the same damn day the lands opened up to new mining claims, 60 days after Donald Trump shrank the monument by about 90% in July. All of the claims appear to have been filed by some small-scale miners with other jobs, but groups like the Southern Utah Wilderness Alliance remain alarmed by the filings. Hobby miners who want to go locate claims, play miner on the weekend, still leave disturbances and pollution in their wake. Yeah. That really damages the monument resources, said Steve Block, an attorney for the environmental nonprofit. George Schultz, an off-roading guide based in Moab, filed three claims in the Lockhart Basin. He said staking a claim is merely a step in the mining process. It's important to have a balanced approach to this, Schultz said. Public lands, especially those administered by the BLM, are for multiple use, sustainable use. Schultz declined to say which minerals he expected to mine at his claim sites, but his LinkedIn profile notes experience in uranium exploration. So it's already beginning.
1: Great.
4: And this would be a seismic shift. The Trump administration is quietly moving to strip a core protection of the Endangered Species Act, according to an internal memo obtained by the New York Times. Under a new interpretation of the law's language outlined in the memo, the accidental killing or injury of an animal would no longer be considered illegal. Only action specifically intending to target an animal would. The change would be transformative because in the United States, the killing of endangered animals almost always happens incidentally in the course of economic activity. Oops, we killed another species. Until now, industries and individuals could be held accountable for those foreseeable deaths, and as a result, they have been incentivized to avoid them. So there were enough cases where they said, you could have done something to avoid the death of these animals, you didn't do it, and you're fined. And now they don't even have to
1: think
4: about it.
1: It'll just be like, oh, well.
4: Whatever. At the center of the change is what it means to take an endangered animal, something that has long been prohibited under the Act. And industrial emissions have significantly warmed the snow-capped Himalayan region, where a rock collapse caused devastating floods in Nepal and Tibet last month. Researchers concluded in a special report on Thursday that, yes, it is human-caused global warming. Rising temperatures likely contributed to that disaster by destabilizing the ice and the permafrost that underlay the mountain slopes.
0: Oh, but I thought it was a hoax.
4: We're doomed. We're doomed. And you know what? Going back to that endangered species thing, you know, it's just, well, we accidentally kill those animals. But and now, so you know, I think it's only fair that AI, it'll just incidentally
1: work
4: wipe
1: collateral
4: out,
1: damage.
4: It'll wipe out the human race. And that's just, sure. You know, that's just collateral damage, as Gina said.
0: Sure.
4: Hurricane Utah, a man has been, a man accused of riding a jet ski while under the influence of alcohol, has been arrested in connection with the case of two women who remain missing at Sand Hollow Reservoir on Tuesday. Two women, one reportedly 4 months pregnant with twins, were last seen on a jet ski in the southern part of the reservoir. Despite the ongoing search, neither woman had been found as of yesterday. According to the arrest report, Antonio Omari Lewis was operating the jet ski with the two women on board. I guess jet skis are that big. You could have three people on it.
0: Yeah.
4: Hit a cross wave, causing both women to fly off the jet ski and end up in the water. Neither woman was wearing a life jacket and did not resurface after being thrown into the water, prompting the search. Mr. Lewis, who allegedly works as a lifeguard, was later rescued by a bystander. Mr. Lewis made statements about holding on to one of the females as long as he could before letting her go in an attempt to keep himself above water. Park rangers described Lewis as having glossy red bloodshot eyes, slow slurred speech, and slow blinking. Lewis later admitted to drinking on the day of the crash, but didn't reveal how much, refused to submit to a blood and breath test. The rangers obtained a search warrant, and at the conclusion of sobriety tests, the determination was made that Mr. Lewis was impaired to the extent that he could not safely operate a motorized watercraft. Lewis was heard saying that the females were dead and that he wished to die as well. I'm sure he's racked with guilt about this whole thing now. Let's see. It didn't take long. Oh, no, they already did that. Here we go. Where did it go? There we are. Sorry about that. There was a fatal crash in Salt Lake the other day, right on the corner of 4th South and Main Street.
1: Oh, right here.
4: Yeah. The Salt Lake City Police Department said the unidentified pedestrian was struck early Wednesday. The victim was transported to the hospital. They later died from injuries suffered in the incident, and it's a hit and run. There is a suspect at large. Police are using video from nearby cameras to try and help identify the driver that hit the victim and dragged the victim for a few feet before leaving the scene. An arrest has been made in a case of a man accused of... for some reason, my news stories are jumping all around. A new wildfire burning on Fremont Island in the Great Salt Lake has grown to an estimated 170 acres as of yesterday afternoon. And surprisingly, its proximity to the lake is more of a hindrance than an advantage because of that location of the lightning-caused Fremont fire. State crews have needed to use airboats to access the island to fight the fire.
1: Yeah.
4: They added that recent monsoonal rains have helped slow the fire's progress. One issue facing crews battling the fire is finding a suitable water source for aerial teams to scoop up water. The Great Salt Lake's high salinity prevents it from being used as a source. I don't know why that is. High salinity, it won't put out the fire, or you can't pick it up. Or I wish they'd explain that a little bit. Gina.
1: Yes.
4: I thought for sure you would... mentioned this yesterday.
1: What's
4: so
1: that?
4: That you could make fun of him and crap all over Jimmer Fredette.
1: Oh, no, I didn't see a Jimmer story. James, what's James up to?
4: Jimmer Fredette has decided to resume his playing career, a decision that means he is stepping down as the managing director of USA Basketball's men's 3x3 program, and he will return to the court for the first time in more than 2 years. Fredette and USA Basketball made the announcement on Tuesday. The 37-year-old Fredette, who held the managing director job for about 18 months and intended to guide the program through at least the 2028 Los Angeles Olympics, is expected to play this weekend in a FIBA 3x3 tournament in Phoenix. So he's going to play, I guess he's going to play 3x3 basketball.
1: Okay.
4: So
1: that's all right, Jimmer.
4: It's okay, Jimmer. And finally this, a beloved Park Slope bodega cat was reunited with his devastated owner Tuesday, just days after the feline was plucked off of a Brooklyn street by a pair accused of cruel hipsters.
1: Cruel hipsters? They're the worst kind of hipsters.
4: That would be an excellent band name.
1: Cruel hipsters.
4: The Cruel Hipsters. Yeah. And now one of the alleged snatchers is in police custody. Cops brought little J-Bell to the 8th Street Mini Mart.
1: Well, there he is.
4: In the well-heeled Brooklyn neighborhood in the morning.
0: Aww.
4: After one of the people accused of taking him turned him over to the cops. I just feel guilty about this. Here, your cat is back. Jable the bodega kitty has been returned home. So there you go. All right, that's it.
1: Well, I have more kitties in sports news.
0: Oh, yeah?
1: You know, typically we are anti-throwing out the first pitch. If you're ever offered an opportunity to throw out the first pitch.
4: Yeah, I did it once, and I think it was not good.
1: You say no, but if we had the video, you got to go watch it, x96.com/live. Rescue kitten Chipper Jones, Chipper, P-U-R-R Jones.
4: Jeez, that's a cute cat.
1: Delivered the cutest first pitch ever in Georgia. This is during a drive to support animal adoption on Tuesday. It's a little tiny kitten. They take him out to the pitcher's mound. Doesn't actually throw out the first pitch.
0: Well, and what's the point?
1: But so cute.
4: Well, that's a lie. He didn't throw a pitch.
1: He walked out to the...
4: He's a very cute cat, though.
1: Let's see. In regular baseball, we had the Guardians over the White Sox yesterday. Twins beat the Yankees. Brewers over the Pirates. Rays beat the Athletics. Orioles 7, Mets 1, Rangers 7 over the Red Sox 3, Padres 9, Rockies 3, Marlins 4 over the Diamondbacks 3. You had the Mariners 7 beat the Angels 2, Royals 5-2 over the Astros, Cubs 8, Braves 4, Phillies 3, Nationals 0, Reds 6-2 over the Dodgers, Blue Jays 5-1 over the Tigers, and the Giants 6-5 over the Cardinals. In the NFL today, you've got the Lions and the Bills at 6:15 p.m. That's your sports weather. So slight chance of thunderstorms. In fact, we heard from a texter, friend of the program, who said it was, I lost that. But they're seeing some lightning and rain happening this morning already. That will be much like yesterday. It'll taper off in the morning, and we'll have sunny skies during the day today. And then another chance of showers later this afternoon, mainly after 3 o'clock. 84 for a high today, overnight low 62. Actually, better chance of showers tomorrow, and only getting up to 79 for a high. Traffic, let's see if... Oh, can I do traffic first, Frank, just in case there's anything here folks need to know about?
4: Frank's hovering over in the corner there.
1: That's okay. I'll be quick, Frank, I promise. Disabled vehicle westbound SR-201. This is out in Magnet, 80th West, and it's the left lane that's affected there. And you can text us traffic. Oh, here it is. And we got lightning in Syracuse. Thank you for sending that. Also, South Cottonwood Street entirely shut down going north at Fashion Place Track Station. That also came in via text. And somebody says salt water makes it hard for the vegetation to grow back. That makes sense. You can't dump a bunch of salt water. So if you know about science or traffic or weather or any of those things, you can text us at 33986. 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
4: Come on. There you go, Frank. Hover down right there in front of the eye.
0: I was just looking at at your chat room, Gina. They're very happy that you did an actual sports report.
1: Oh.
4: it's not often that happens. Frank Crist has joined us in the studio. Frank Crist, a grim reaper, the reaper of celebrity souls. Frank, and that's a curse because Frank...
0: Oh, I love our precious celebrities.
4: Wouldn't you rather reap the souls of
0: accountants.
4: Or evil politicians.
0: Management.
4: Yeah. Managers, yeah, sure. Frank is here but he has to reap the souls of celebrities because he loved them too much in his mortal life.
0: Way too much.
4: Frank is, as you would expect a reaper to be, he's a skeletal figure. He's wearing the robe with the hood. He has a scythe. But he wears a motorcycle helmet under the hood. And do you really need a helmet? I know you ride around on a scooter instead of a horse, but do you need a helmet?
0: Well, you got to protect the old brain bucket.
4: I guess so.
1: And you're living by example. You want the rest of us to wear helmets.
0: Well,
1: don't
0: but
1: you?
0: No one can see me except for the people that I'm reaping.
4: That's right. Frank joins us to play the game we call Frank Chris Presents.
0: They're fine. They're just fine.
4: He gives me a list of four actors, and three of the actors on that list are, in fact,
0: just, oh, they're just fine.
4: But one of them, Frank is sad to report, has been taken away, has died. And it's the contestant's job to try and identify the dead celebrity. And who do we have?
0: Chrissy is here.
4: Chrissy, good morning. How are you?
5: Good morning. It's Prissy, like Little Miss Pris.
4: Oh, no, really?
0: All right.
4: Prissy.
5: Yeah.
4: Okay.
0: Only as good as the information given me.
4: You're not you're not happy with that, are you, Prissy?
5: People try to call me Priscilla all the time.
4: Is your name actually Priscilla?
5: No, it's Prissy.
4: Okay. All right. Prissy, if you can identify the dead celebrity on this list, you will win what, Gina?
1: Tickets to Odyssey Dance Theater's Thriller, back for 2026. Enjoy this spooky Halloween tradition with showing September 18th through October 7th.
4: Prissy, because it is National Professional House Cleaners Day, Frank has given me a list of actors in movies about house cleaners and maids and domestics, that sort of thing. One of these actors is dead, and ma'am, if you can identify the celebrity, you'll win that fine prize. Ready to go?
5: Ready to go.
4: All right. Number one, Tim Roth. Nominated for many awards, including an Oscar and a Golden Globe. Many film roles, including Vincent and Theo. Rosencrantz and Guildenstern Are Dead. Reservoir Dogs, Pulp Fiction, The Hateful Eight. His movie about maids and domestics. The Cook, the Thief, His Wife and Her Lover. A dark comedy drama centered around upscale restaurant, back-of-house operations, kitchen staff, and culinary service workers. Number one, the actor Tim Roth. Number two, Natasha Richardson, a member of the Redgrave family of actors. Richardson also appeared in The Handmaid's Tale, Nell, The Parent Trap, and The White Countess. She won a Tony for playing Sally Bowles in a revival of Cabaret, and she was Mary Shelley in Ken Russell's Gothic. Her movie about maids and domestics, Maid in Manhattan, a romantic comedy starring Jennifer Lopez as a hardworking hotel maid mistaken for a wealthy socialite, as happens. Number two, Natasha Richardson. Number three on the list is Sarah Miles. She is known for her roles in films like Ryan's Daughter, The Man Who Loved Cat Dancing, White Mischief, Hope and Glory. She acted opposite Laurence Olivier in Term of Trial, and she was in Those Magnificent Men in Their Flying Machines. Her movie about maids and domestics, The Servant is what it's called, a drama exploring the psychological power shift between a wealthy, decadent young man and his increasingly manipulative manservant and housekeeper. Number three, Sarah Miles. And finally, the actor Bob Balaban is number four. Actor, author, comedian, director, producer, Balaban is most known for his appearances in the Christopher Guest comedy Waiting for Guffman. Balaban wrote a series of six children's novels featuring a bionic dog named McGrowl, and he also played a character simply known as the young student in Midnight Cowboy. His movie about maids and domestics, he's in Gosford Park, an upstairs-downstairs mystery focusing extensively on the grueling, intricate daily labor of maids, valets, cooks, and footmen in an English estate. That's Bob Balaban. All right, Prissy, one of those actors is dead. Which one is it?
5: I don't know any of these people. I'm going to go with number three.
4: Sarah Miles? No, that'd be a good guess because she's 84.
0: Oh, she's
4: but
0: fine.
4: She's still
0: fine.
4: Alive. I'll give you another chance, okay? Tim Roth? Is it Bob Balaban? Or is it Natasha Richardson?
5: Natasha Richardson.
4: Yes.
1: Unfortunate. Untimely death.
4: She was married to Liam Neeson at the time she died, and she was skiing in Colorado, I think it was, but I don't remember exactly. She ran into a tree and died at the age of 45 back in 2009.
1: That's why you should wear a helmet, right, Frank?
0: Exactly.
4: Yes. So there you go, Prissy. Unlike Frank, we believe in second chances, and you have won the prize. Congratulations.
5: Thank you.
4: You're welcome. Hang on, and Dawson will tell you how to get your prize.
0: All right. Well, I have to go check on some of our precious, precious celebrities.
1: You do that on their birthdays. That's how you decide.
0: I just check on
4: them. Who's hanging in there, Frank?
0: Elvira.
4: Oh, Oompa-pa, Oompa-pa.
1: Cassandra. No. Cassandra.
4: Oh, not the woman in the song.
0: That's what sprang to mind?
4: Wow. Yes, it did.
0: Cassandra Peterson, 75.
4: Uh-huh.
0: Rita Rudner, who's still funny, 73.
4: Really?
0: Yes. Baz Luhrmann is 64.
1: Oh, he'll be fine for a while.
0: Yeah, we'll be choreographing his funeral soon. where's my tongs?
4: What?
0: Brian Singer is 61.
4: Oh, yeah.
0: Goodbye, everybody. Goodbye.
4: Goodbye, Frank.
1: Well, Frank had no trouble getting out of here in traffic, and neither will you, and you aren't even hovering over the roads. I have no accidents to report. And nobody sent anything in to me for a bit, but please do, if you see something, we appreciate it when you let us know what's happening at 33986. Catch comedian Ali Sadiq live September 18th at Kingsbury Hall. 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You can find links for that at x96.com.
0: All right, we're going to take a short break. We'll be back with some geek news for you. We got Boner of the Day coming up. Stand by for that. And Victoria with our reality TV update, although I think she's just going to cover the premiere of the Real Housewives of Salt Lake. Because did they drop like 5 episodes or something like that?
4: She probably will have a comment, though, about that person who left the secret lives of Mormon wives.
0: Yeah, all that and more coming up. Stand by. Huntsman, mental health.
4: Mental health is it affects everybody. 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
10: I love the Guinness Book of World Records. 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It's 1,000 pages of words that rhyme with "ar," like car and star and Tennessee Senator Lamar Alexander. 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
11: 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Matt Daly and Bobby Cancielo kissed for more than 33 hours.
10: That's right, folks. 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And I'm not talking about Gay Kiss, the homosexual kiss tribute band. 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He had no choice about his last name. 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
2: Now, we heard from Lady Gaga, who is born that way in Sandy.
12: In Sandy.
2: Mm-hmm.
13: What's she doing in Sandy?
2: I don't know. Why not Sandy?
13: I think a better question is, why Sandy?
12: why not Zoidberg? Let's see. Tomorrow, we're not in the studio. We're going to be out at the ballpark.
13: America First Field, where the Bees play.
12: For the big home and pet show.
2: Yes.
12: Broadcasting live.
2: Yes.
12: So keep that in mind. And then Monday, who knows?
13: I don't know.
12: Yeah, we'll see.
2: How would I know?
13: It's day to day.
12: Yeah, still.
13: Fine.
12: Let's see. Is this a sponsor?
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3: Right. Honor your partner. Right? Oh, is
2: this
3: corner.
2: For the Utes? Are you playing this for the Utes?
12: Are they playing this weekend?
2: Sure they are. They play Utah State.
12: Okay. No? Sorry, wrong one.
2: I was enjoying that.
12: All right. Now, the company is called Leica, and they make stop-motion animation films.
2: Okay.
12: They've got a new one coming out, and I want you to go look at this trailer.
2: Okay.
12: I'd play it for you, but we get kicked off of YouTube here. And I want you to tell me whether you think this is stop-motion animation or not. Okay. That's how good this looks.
2: Okay, what's
13: the name of it?
12: It's called Wildwood.
13: Wildwood.
12: One word. And we got a trailer for it.
5: And should I go through it again?
12: They swear it's stop motion animation. But
14: I always thought there was something funny about this place.
12: But it looks like a Pixar movie.
14: A little weird?
2: Yeah, it does.
12: Yeah.
14: Now, it's the passable wilderness.
12: Travis Knight has directed this.
14: It's in here somewhere.
12: It's in theaters October 23rd. Now here's the trailer for this. After her baby brother is abducted by a murder of crows.
2: A big...
12: You know, like you do.
2: Yeah.
12: Headstrong teenager Prue McKeel launches a desperate rescue mission into the impassable wilderness. An enchanted forest hidden just beyond Portland, Oregon.
5: An outsider child. How beautiful you are.
12: Joined by her hapless but loyal classmate, Curtis, Prue navigates a world of talking animals, bandits, and powerful figures driven by grief and ambition.
15: They followed us into the trees.
12: As the pair is drawn into a conflict threatening the balance of the forest itself, Prue must find a way to save her brother while confronting forces that could determine Wildwood's future.
2: I can't imagine that this is stop motion.
13: Especially the, like, you know, I'm watching this, the hair on the people moves. And,
2: well, and the facial expressions.
12: Yeah, they swear it's stop motion.
13: But it does look more...
14: I'm not usually on the outside of the plane.
13: Substantial somehow.
12: Yeah.
13: Than a animated thing. It's, you know, it's like the figures are 3D.
12: Yeah. Does that make sense? Some of those talking animals, bandits, and powerful figures, well, Carey Mulligan, Angela Bassett, Mahershala Ali, Richard E. Grant, Awkwafina, Amanda Stenberg, Tom Waits, Charlie Day, Blythe Danner, Jake Johnson, Rob Delaney, Jemaine Clement.
5: Hold on, Mac. I'm coming.
12: So this is Wildwood.
13: This looks great.
12: October 23rd.
13: I mean, it looks like something an adult would enjoy as well. I mean, it's...
12: Yeah, it's going to be interesting. October 23rd, it will be in theaters.
13: A bulldog wearing a suit.
12: Yeah.
13: And walking upright.
12: Yeah.
13: Okay.
12: All right. Now, people of a certain age will remember this game, Crazy Taxi. Well, Netflix is getting into the Sega video game adaptation game. It's the Sonic video animated series Stranger Than Heaven is a live-action film. Netflix is expanding. The streaming giant is at work on a feature film treatment for Crazy Taxi, to be written by Dan Greger and Doug Mand, the duo behind the reboot of Naked Gun. It is a 1999 arcade game.
13: Huh.
12: Put players behind the wheel of a fearless cabbie racing the clock through chaotic city streets. And so they're going to do that, along with a bunch of other video game adaptations. Netflix has all the money. You know who else has all the money?
2: Who?
12: Spider-Man.
2: Like officially, right?
12: Like officially has all the money. Tom Holland, Sony's mammoth blockbuster, ranks number three all-time at the global box office, but they are number one in the North American chart. They are at $936.773 million. Domestic Champion hit the top spot after 47 days of release, surpassing the previous record of Star Wars Episode 7, The Force Awakens, $93.6 million. It has included becoming the fastest feature to hit every domestic milestone, from $400 million through $900
16: million. Fastest.
12: Yeah. So don't give me this superhero fatigue talk. Let's see, Star Trek.
13: Mm-hmm.
12: You know, Paramount's getting bought up, and that means they're resetting, they're rebooting Star Trek. They're going to reset it.
13: They are going to do it.
12: Well, they realize that it's a valuable property.
13: Yes.
12: And that's all they care about.
16: And is Paramount really moving from California? I thought I saw that.
12: They were threatening, and now they've changed their minds. Okay. Apparently they realized it would just be detrimental to them.
16: Yeah.
13: Stupid.
12: To do it. They were hoping that maybe Gavin Newsom would blink, but no. What the new people behind Star Trek are saying, it's John Francis Daly and Jonathan Goldstein. They're talking about their in-development feature. How does it fit into the optimism and exploration of Star Trek?
13: How does it?
12: Well, Daly says, I would say it's really a kind of look at the institution of Starfleet and any institution as a whole that has existed for a long time and what that does. I think the portrayal of Starfleet and the people that work within it have always been generally idealized versions of what that future could be. And while this script isn't a cynical or nihilistic take on it, oh, he lied. I think it does acknowledge that there are some bad apples in every institution that can have a strong voice and can really make an impact on that institution. Don't trust these people.
13: No.
12: Okay? Don't. Netflix and games. I forgot to put this one in there. Dungeons & Dragons Ravenloft is a live-action series from Alfonso Cuarón, doing it for Netflix. Basically, it's Dungeons & Dragons with vampires.
13: Uh-huh.
16: Okay.
12: It's the making of the vampire dark lord Strahd von Zarovich. Anyway, so you're going to get that. These are the same people who are working on the Baldur's Gate TV series and a bunch of other stuff. And then Paul Verhoeven, I read his entire interview about the uniforms.
13: Oh, the Starship Trooper and the
12: Space Force uniforms that were, they say, based on Starship Troopers.
13: Trump said that.
12: Yeah, Trump said that. Here's what Verhoeven said. It's an honor, isn't it? When the Trump administration talks about Starship Troopers, they should be aware it's based on the style of Leni Riefenstahl. I don't know if this president is aware that the movie says that these characters are fascists without knowing that they're fascists. That's the point.
13: He is not aware.
16: No.
12: No.
13: Not in the slightest.
12: No, all they saw was a bunch of soldiers killing bugs and went, that's cool. They stopped paying attention after
16: that. It's all a TV show. It's all a movie.
12: Exactly. So they have no idea. No idea.
16: A friend of the program texted in, thank you, Infinity member, saying, Slowage eastbound 201 after Bangor. Thank you for sending that in. That's all I'm getting because UDOT hasn't updated anything the last 45 minutes or so. So we'll just go with your report, sir or madam, whoever sent that in. 33986. 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
13: All right, here are the boner candidates you'll be voting for in just a few minutes. Boner candidate number one. Yes, it is time to review your procedures. Boner candidate number two.
17: Was the old can I borrow your phone to test the Wi-Fi signal trick?
13: And boner candidate number three, the anti-Semites come to Park City.
12: Well, all right, boner of the day, big boy news, all coming up after these messages and a song. Stand by for that. 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
12: Mm-hmm.
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8: Oh, Margie's taking me back to a vacation I took on the island of Mexico.
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11: But we drove there.
8: Travis.
12: Mexico has beaches.
13: So even though we live in Florida, which is a state covered with beaches, you're all in agreement that because Mexico has beaches, it's an island?
14: Absolutely, mm-hmm. Of course.
13: See, Trav, this is why I'm glad you're home, because without you, I too am an island, surrounded by an ocean of dummies on all sides, which is what an island is. You dummies.
0: We've exhumed another stiff from the basement. It's another X96 certified alternative classic. Just

0: 7:24. Time now for Boner of the Day. Three news stories. These will be examples of bad, stupid, or funny human behavior. You will decide with your vote of these three candidates which one is the worst, which one deserves to be Boner of the Day for today, September 17, 2026. We will give you two candidates now, a third after the news, and once you've heard all three, you will vote. One of you lucky random boner voters will receive.
1: I can't buy it. Got to win it. Radio from Hell. Boner tea. No.
0: No. It's mugs, right?
1: A mug, yes.
2: A mug.
1: A mug.
2: Can't buy it. Got to win it.
1: Yeah, it's true.
2: Radio
1: it's the same
2: from
1: thing
2: Hell,
1: for that.
2: Radio from Hell diner style coffee mug.
1: That's it.
0: Yes.
2: Here's boner candidate number one. Yes, it is time to review your procedures. The organizers of a high-endurance fitness race called the High Rocks said they will review their procedures.
0: Yeah.
2: After the world champion of the event was permitted to continue competing in the race, despite having an accident resulting in soiling herself,
0: yeah.
2: Joanna Witzerick, the world champion of the High Rocks, became sick while participating in the age 16 to 24 elite event in Beijing on Saturday. Footage online circulated showing Witzerick with fecal matter running down her legs during the race.
0: Yep.
2: Part of the race includes completing 1 kilometer runs, 8 workout stations in the least amount of time possible. Both High Rocks and Ms. Witzerick, or however you say her name, who won the race with a time of 1 hour, 1 minute, and 23 seconds, faced heavy criticism from people online. Many pointed out the health risks posed by her continued participation in the event.
0: Exactly.
2: Now, these kind of endurance events, it is not uncommon for this to happen. But what they should have done is say, hold it.
1: Yep.
2: You have to leave you have to leave the race. Yeah.
1: Because she was using equipment that other people
0: exactly.
1: And if she won the race, maybe it's because people came up to stuff and went, oh,
0: I'm not using that.
1: All over that. Yeah. I can't do that.
2: High Rocks, an intense indoor fitness competition, attracts around 1.5 million competitors every year. But yes, it is time to review your procedures.
0: Yep.
2: Boner candidate number one. Boner candidate number two. It was the old, can I borrow your phone to test the Wi-Fi signal trick, huh? A man was arrested after he was accused of sending himself a customer's private sexually explicit video while he was assisting with her internet. Logan Edward Gray McCannon was an ITC Service Group acquisition contract employee. Who cares? where he was working for G-Fiber, Google Fiber, when police arrested him at his home in Hemet, California. According to an Irvine Police Department news release, he was charged with commercial burglary, sharing private sexual images of a person without consent, and unauthorized computer access. Mr. Gray McCannon's arrest came after a report from G-Fiber customer who alleged she discovered that a sexually explicit video that she had sent to her partner was also sent to another recipient via iMessage. The customer said she discovered the iMessage on her iPad and it was not traceable on her phone because it was deleted. She discovered the number belonged to Mr. Gray McCannon. The IPD said that Mr. Gray McCannon sent the message when he asked to use the customer's cell phone to test the Wi-Fi signal. After about 10 to 15 minutes, the customer checked on Gray McCannon but could not see what he was doing with the phone. Then the public information officer said Gray McCannon used a ruse of checking to make sure the phone worked in all rooms. His scheme is going, oh, well, I'm going to go upstairs and check it out in the backyard, and I'm going to wander around the house. Well, that gave him plenty of time to skim through her phone. He finds this video on it, and he sends it to himself.
0: Yeah.
1: And he thought he covered his tracks by deleting it, but she was able to see on another device that he
2: had. Yes, it was the old, can I borrow your phone to test the Wi-Fi signal trick. Coming up in a moment, boner candidate number three, the anti-Semites come to Park City.
0: Boner candidate number three, coming up after this, big boy news and innuendo brought to you by
1: Salt Lakers Rise and Shine Saturday mornings for the downtown farmers market back at Pioneer Park. 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
4: This program is intended for mature audiences. Parental discretion is advised.
2: I just got this message from Frank Crist, the Grim Reaper of Celebrity Souls. He wanted us to know that Duncan Sheik, best known for his 1996 hit Barely Breathing, is in critical condition and, in fact, is barely breathing.
0: Oh.
2: He's under the care. He's in the hospital. Duncan is currently receiving medical care and remains in critical but stable condition, said Frank Crist. Out of respect for Duncan and the family, Frank says, I won't share any further details at this time. But Frank is hovering over Duncan Sheik.
0: Over Duncan Sheik.
2: Yeah. So we remember maybe that song, Barely Breathing.
1: We used to play it.
2: But we also should remember that Duncan Sheik wrote Spring Awakening, the Broadway hit Spring Awakening.
0: Oh.
2: And that's he's best known. The work of Spring Awakening, written with Stephen Sater, the original Broadway production, won Tony Awards for Best Orchestration, Best Original Score, Best Musical, and a Grammy for Best Musical Show. I saw it at a touring company production of it up at Kingsbury, and it's a really good show. Well, here, how much will it cost to see a movie at Salt Lake City's oldest theater? About $8.5 million.
0: What?
2: And the projector won't start for 2 years. That's how much the nonprofit Salt Lake Film Society says it intends to raise to finish a massive renovation of the Tower Theater here in Salt Lake. That's in the 9th and 9th neighborhood. The nonprofit launched its capital campaign yesterday with the theme, Cue the Comeback, and gave a glimpse of work already done to fix up the theater that first opened back in 1928. These places and spaces in our community don't just happen. We each make them possible to endure, said Tori Baker, our good friend and executive director of the Salt Lake Film Society, which owns and operates, of course, the Broadway Center Cinemas, and they own the tower. The tower has endured for nearly 100 years, and now we have to choose to have it for the next 100 years. If the fundraising campaign goes well, Baker said construction could start next spring, with the reopening targeted for late 2028. Baker and members of the society's board, including University of Utah film professor Sarah Sinwell, composer Kurt Bester, our good buddy, and filmmaker Jerusha Hash, were on hand for Wednesday's announcement, which allowed reporters and neighbors to see a bit of the work done so far to preserve the 98-year-old movie house. Behind the construction barrier, a square hole has been cut in the theater's 1950s facade, through which you could see part of the building's original brick facade. The brick front resembles a castle turret of the Tower of London, which is where the theater got its name. So they're going to start probably construction in March.
1: But they need donations.
2: Yeah, they need donations. They're going to restore that turret. It's a lot of work, and it's going to take, what'd she say, $8.5
1: million. Does it say you can donate or how you can donate?
2: I think I would guess if you go to slfs.org, you will see a place there. I'm looking, kind of skimming through this story, and I don't see any. It's probably in here somewhere, but I'll bet it's slfs.org. You can find it. Moab police have shared more information on a shooting that left one person dead and another critically injured on Tuesday. In a new update, police said officers responded to a call when a neighbor saw a man pull into a driveway of a home and then ram through the door with his car. Moments later, the witness said he heard a woman scream. When officers arrived, they found two people with gunshot wounds inside the home, including the man identified as 30-year-old Charles Anthony Tony Nelson and a woman. Nelson was declared dead at the scene while the woman was breathing with a weak pulse. She was airlifted to the hospital. She remains in extremely critical condition. Mr. Nelson was charged with murder back in March of 2013, although the charge was later dismissed without prejudice. Police said that they were unable to answer further questions on Tuesday's shooting as they continued to interview witnesses and collect information. This is a tragedy any way you look at it, said Moab Police Chief Lex Bell. There are so many wonderful things about living in a small town with a close-knit community. Unfortunately, the impact of tragic events like this is much deeper and hits closer to home for everyone because of that dynamic as well. Sarah Stroop is a supervisor at Monarch Family Counseling in Harriman. where her work never ends. Many of her clients have Select Health, but the insurance provider says it will no longer cover initial consultations with therapists who aren't fully credited.
1: This came up in our Things That Must Go yesterday.
2: Yeah. Associate therapists, those who work under licensed therapists to earn hours for licensure, could only be covered for subsequent appointments. This makes no sense. If I had an associate who all of a sudden has five openings and even three of those are filled with a Select Health client, I now have to decide, do I drop my own clients, which feels unethical, to now do these intakes so that these people can be seen, or do I make them wait until I have an opening, which also seems unfair, said Ms. Droop. On the flip side, she says it creates a workforce issue. If those associate schedules aren't filling up, they're not earning those hours toward their license and graduation, creating two bottlenecks for clients seeking timely mental health care.
1: So this is what my daughter is going into. And this
2: Bottling up health care?
1: No. she wants to be a therapist, but you have to, you can't move on to get your doctorate until you have hours doing, and if they won't pay for it, how are you going to get your hours?
2: Yeah. Let's see. A larger, more sweeping version of Salt Lake City's debate on hotly controversial license plate reading cameras deployed by police is now blowing up statewide for several members of the city council. It's also turned more than a little invasive and scary after a series of recent uninvited guests to their private homes related to this issue. Council Chair Alejandro Puy said that he had delayed a key public hearing set for Tuesday at City Hall on the new draft ordinance to add guardrails on law enforcement use, access, and data sharing related to these automatic license plate readers. But Puy said he sought the hearing delay with a direct eye on Utah's Capitol Hill, with word that lawmakers were already opening related bills in advance. But come on, get to the point of the story. He confirmed that he and several council members had an as yet unidentified person, or perhaps many people, target their homes in recent days with an assortment of stickers and signs related to the camera controversy. Puy said that the unwelcome visitor then appeared to highlight their actions in a since deleted post on social media, tagging at least Puy with a seemingly taunting caption, "The surveillance economy goes both ways, you know." So the point of the story is buried down in the middle of it about people hassling them at their private homes. Kevin Warsh.
1: The Fed?
2: Kevin Warsh. He washes up. The Fed raised interest rates by a quarter of a percentage point. That means borrowed money, credit card debt, you're going to have to be paying a little bit more. And one other quick thing
1: hasn't
2: here.
1: Hasn't gone up since before the pandemic.
2: Natalie Harp.
0: Oh, boy.
2: She was apparently seen kissing Donald Trump on the golf course. It's a fake.
1: Yeah, of course it is.
2: It's an obvious fake. The White House said, how dare people do this? Well, the White House does it all the time.
0: Look at your own accounts. Yeah.
1: And my problem with Natalie Harp, I don't think they're having an affair.
0: No, I
1: think she's his diaper genie.
0: Exactly.
2: She takes care of all of that kind of stuff. Mm-hmm. Oh, do you need to be? Oh, let's clean you up.
1: You know, I was watching Veep again because I love it on the plane, and remember, I can't think of his name. Her diaper genie guy.
0: Oh yeah,
1: he has the big bag with the hand sanitizer and all. It's exactly that.
2: She follows him around with a portable printer, too.
1: Yeah.
2: To print documents for him.
1: But, it's that person. It's that person. I'm here to get. I have the lip gloss you like, and I have the candy that you like,
0: exactly.
1: And I have the.
0: All right. Weather, traffic.
1: So we have a chance of rain today. Some chance this morning. Dry out in the middle of the day. Then after 3 p.m., there's a chance it will come back. 84 for a high today. Better chance of rain tomorrow, it looks like. And we do cool off a little bit. Only a high in the 70s, 79 for a high tomorrow. That will be nice. 80% chance of showers tomorrow. And that sticks around Friday night into Saturday. And it looks like the rest of the weekend looks sunny and nice.
0: Mm-hmm.
1: Traffic, let's see, UDOT not reporting anything in the last 45 minutes or so. Let me see if anybody sent anything in. Nope. It looks like you've got a great commute out there. Enjoy. Somebody says, I saw Duncan at the X96 Cafe concert back in the day. Yeah, I do recall that.
0: Yes.
1: So if you'd like to reminisce about things you've done with X96 or tell us what you're seeing out on the roads, you can do that, 33986.
2: All right, here's boner candidate number three. The anti-Semites come to Park City, or perhaps they've been there all along. Summit County Sheriff's detectives are asking for help to identify the person or persons who vandalized the sign outside of a Park City synagogue. The physical damage was fairly minimal, but it has emotions running higher than normal for members of the city's small Jewish community. Sometime over Labor Day weekend, somebody knocked out the Star of David, knocked it out of the sign, yep, and hacked out several of the letters on the sign welcoming people to Temple Har Shalom. It was disheartening. It was saddening, said Temple President June Volk. To make matters worse, the holiest day of the year in Judaism, Yom Kippur, begins at sundown this coming Sunday. It seems like it was a crime of opportunity because it didn't seem like it was planned very well, Ms. Volk said. Once word got out about the incident, support and comments from the community were overwhelmingly positive. This is not the way we live in Park City, said Ms. Volk. We stand up against hate and anti-Semitism. And to hear people sympathize with us and empathize with us was very comforting to me and our leadership. Summit County Sheriff's Office detectives are investigating, searching for the person who might have committed this crime and might be able to repair the wrong. At the Sheriff's Office, we expect everyone in the community to feel safe, respected, and we don't tolerate these sorts of criminal acts that has this undertone of discrimination, said Sergeant Skyler Talbot. Boner candidate number three. The anti-Semites come to Park City.
0: All right, let's review the first two and vote.
2: Boner candidate number one. Yeah, it's time to review your procedures. That is, the officials who run these big Hyrox race fitness competitions. One of the, the champion of the event, she's very good at it, she soiled herself. She had an accident, and there was fecal matter running down her leg, but they didn't stop the race. They didn't stop, and they have to work out on, various fitness stations, and other people have to do it too.
1: It's not gross.
2: Good. It's not good. Boner candidate number two. I was the old, can I borrow your phone to test the Wi-Fi signal trick? This guy was arrested. Apparently what he did was borrowed a customer's phone to test the Wi-Fi. He was there working on her Wi-Fi, and he found a video of her, sexy video that she had sent to her partner, and he emailed it to himself. And boner candidate number three, the anti-Semites come to Park City.
0: All right, here we go. Time to vote for boner of the day, one, two, or three. Remember your candidate number, the one that you think should win, the one that you think is the worst. One, two, or three. Put that single digit in the message of a text and then text that to 33986. Or you can call the producer's booth. They will take your live voice vote in there. Dawson's in there, 877-602-9696. Or you can go online, x96.com. Look for the box that says Boners, September 17, 2026. Click and vote. And if you don't see that box, refresh your browser. It'll appear. Click and vote. All right, you only got 4 minutes to get your vote in, so let's go. Right after this, it's Victoria with our Housewives of Salt Lake update. Stand by for that. Let's get to voting. Here we go.
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2: Boy, the voting has been really interesting this week.
0: Yeah.
2: The Boner of the Day is brought to you in part by, what did I do? I had some peanut butter crackers, I think.
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1: You're not going to cook for yourself?
2: Well,
1: why
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1: with
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1: that?
2: But I probably will.
1: And check out South Salt Lake's Craftoberfest, October 3rd, noon to 5. 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
2: The third place candidate is, let's see, it is... Boner candidate number two came in third. It was the old can I borrow your phone to test the Wi-Fi signal trick. But the second place candidate only bested it by 2 points, 2 votes. And that was number one. Yes, it's time to review your procedures. So the winner was Boner candidate number three with 107 votes. The anti-Semites come to Park City.
0: There you go. That's your Boner of the Day for today, September 17, 2026. Now qualified to be Boner of the Week. Is this sponsored, Gina?
1: It should be.
0: It should be. It's not. Okay.
17: I'm a bitch. I'm a lover. I'm a child. I'm a mother. I'm a
2: well, here she is, causing a stir in the Windy City in Chicago.
1: Is she causing a ruckus?
2: She's raising a ruckus. Or maybe she's raising a barn. I don't know. It's one of the two. It's Victoria. She keeps tabs on the Real Housewives of Salt Lake for us and on other reality shows, including the Secret Lives of Mormon Wives. And
1: you have a little of both of that today, right?
20: Yeah, because they both started new seasons. And so, and then just so you know, too, I'm reporting to you today from Springfield because I'm supposed to be in a conference right now learning how to be ethical. So I'll get back to that in a minute.
2: Springfield, Illinois?
20: Yeah, our capital. So, okay. Yeah, good times. But, All right. So let's start with the Real Housewives of Salt Lake City. So the season 7 just premiered. Also, follow me on Instagram, at Judgy Ann Path. I've got a quick summary and a rating of the episode and of The Secret Life of Mormon Wives. So this is the premiere. So we start off with heavy things because, as we know from following the news, Mary Cosby is one of the cast members of the show. Her son died. Mm. So he had a jail sentence, and then he died, I think, of a drug overdose or drug-related situation.
2: He did go to jail, and then he got out, and then died.
20: Mm-hmm. Yeah, so the way the episode starts is she's welcoming him home out of jail because he had violated a restraining order against his girlfriend.
2: Yeah.
20: And then 3 weeks after he gets home, he dies. And so we start the episode with that, and we end the episode with that because a big part of it is the housewives supporting her, which is nice.
2: Okay.
20: So if you want to sound like you watched, that was the most important thing that happened this week. And the title of the episode is Chosen Family, and it's called that because at the end of the episode, she tells the housewives she appreciates the support she got from them during this tough time for her. So for Mary, that Mary got from them. So, then the other, interesting thing for the housewives, that if you want to sound like you watched, Bronwyn and Heather now have boyfriends. So
2: they do. Oh.
1: Well, Bronwyn is she divorced? Is she fully divorced?
20: They're separated.
1: Okay.
20: Yeah. And based on the trailer that we saw for the season, we're still going to get some interactions with her and her estranged husband, Todd. So, yeah, there's still some struggles there. One of my deep thoughts about the episode this week is related to Lisa. She convinces her husband, John, to apologize to her on camera. And I think this is totally to make her look good. It's so obviously produced. My husband's like, it looks like John is in a hostage video.
2: I think it's interesting that you think deeply about these things and you're also have a legal mind and you're a lawyer.
20: I think deeply about everything, Bill.
2: All right.
20: Our quote of the week is, I'm not Perry, I'm on my period. Again, Lisa and her very delicate ego.
0: Yeah.
2: I'm not perimenopause.
1: Yeah.
20: Yes. Because she's talking about how she's getting hot and cold, and she's like, and Angie's like, well, that's perimenopause. And Lisa's like, no, I'm not. I looked it up. Lisa's 51 years old. Girl, it's fine. This is all part of the process.
1: And you can have perimenopause and still get a period.
20: Totally.
2: Really? You can watch it.
1: Apparently Lisa doesn't know that.
2: That's great.
20: No, that's why it's all a mess. Okay, so at Restaurant Watch, there's Hidden Ace in Park City. Our drinking game, I'm calling So Clutch, because Wendy said not nice things about Lisa and Maris when she was drunk, because she said she was using alcohol as a clutch. And she wants to apologize.
2: Okay.
20: So use alcohol as a clutch.
2: All right.
20: And then quickly, The Secret Lives of Mormon Wives, season 5. So we're in season 5. Right now there's only, I think, 5 episodes. The episode's called Book of Mormon. Look at my summary on Instagram. If you want to sound like you watch, yes, Taylor's in this episode. So this is right after she gets back from The Bachelorette. And she has all the boys. So she did get engaged to somebody from The Bachelorette. As soon as she gets back from The Bachelorette, she's hooking up with Dakota. And then apparently she's also still in love with Ben, who is this guy she met on TikTok, who we saw last season. And actually, like, again, the tragedy of actually both of these episodes. So, you know, Mary dealing with her grief and, mm-hmm. and actually watching, for me, watching Taylor, she's not well. Like, as you watch her pivot between her very toxic interactions with Dakota mm-hmm. and then trying to talk to her friends, it's, I feel bad. Like, she's not well. Mm-hmm. Our quote of the week is, "You wouldn't be here if we didn't swing. Welcome to the story." The other relevant storyline is about Chase. So Chase is Miranda's ex-husband, mm-hmm. and he was part of the swinging scandal, and he's arguing with one of the other mom talkers. And so she says, "You wouldn't be here without mom talk." He's like, "Well, you wouldn't be here without me." So I think that's kind of funny.
1: I mean, kind of true.
20: Very true. Also, he's a load. I mean, they're all loads. And then our drinking game for that show is I'm calling Duck, Duck, Goose. So you're going to take a drink each time Taylor talks about any of the guys she's dating or in a relationship. So you're listening for Doug, Dakota. Oh, wait, Ben or Doug, Dakota or Ben. I feel like there's one more. But anyway, so vaya con Dios, Taylor. Good luck.
2: It says here you skipped over this, but it says here Shania also had sex with Dakota. And I have to I have to confess here, I've also had sex with Dakota.
1: Who hasn't? That's the question.
20: Get tested, Bill.
2: Yeah, I will.
0: The sanctity of marriage.
2: Yeah.
1: Oh, they have children. Like, I get stuck on them. These people have children.
2: Well, I'm stuck on the fact that they went to Gourmandise for a meal. That's...
20: and I'm like, I'm not convinced they even ate anything. So. why go there if you're going to pretend to eat?
2: So whose idea do you suppose it was to call the episode of Secret Lives of Mormon Wives the Book of Mormon? Mormon.
20: So a very lazy producer who maybe had too much to – I'm like, really? Because I see what they did there. First I saw the title of the episode. I'm like, wait, what? I'm like, oh, whatever. But it does apply to all of Taylor's Mormon.
1: Yeah.
2: I mean, Chosen Family is a better episode name for the other show.
20: Yeah, well, and that's the Secret Lives created that for themselves by naming each episode the book of.
2: Yeah.
20: But I think you run out of opportunities with that, and so they put themselves in a corner when it comes to the title of their episodes instead of leaving it more open. Or guess what? You don't even have to title the episode. It's just reality TV. Let's go on a journey.
2: Yeah, exactly. Anything else?
20: Let's see. The Traitors, the new Traitors season starts tonight, I think.
2: They won a lot of Emmys.
20: They did. Alan Cumming is a dream. So you should check that out.
2: Okay.
20: And then Lisa is also on the Real Housewives Ultimate Girls Trip. Mm-hmm. And so watching, it's interesting because, you know, she's traveling with these housewives from the other franchises. And at first they were like, oh, poor Lisa is so put upon. Like, and they were taking her side and defending her as they're interacting with their wives. And then they're getting ready for a trip. And she's over an hour late for them to leave for their trip. And they said, Lisa, you need to apologize. And she's like, I'll apologize when it's sincere. And so they're like, they're changing their minds about Lisa.
2: Yeah. Okay. Whoa. All right.
1: Go to your conference, Victoria.
2: Do good.
20: I'll be ethical.
0: Learn to be ethical.
1: Yeah. Thank you.
20: Thanks, guys. Bye.
0: All right. Traffic.
1: A friend of the program says, just wanted to give you guys a heads up. Off 3rd West and Winchester is blocked off, so if you're needing to get into West Murray, you have to go around to 72nd South. Thank you, Infinity member, for sending that in. Let's see. I don't know if anything else has come in. You can text us whatever you're seeing. This whole mess is sponsored, Carrie, by the way.
0: Oh, it is?
1: Yeah. You can text us. Let us know what reality TV you're watching or what traffic you're seeing out there. 33986.
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0: All right. We will take a break. We'll be back. We got BG on the way. We got Big Boy News, all of that and more. Stand by. Fan X Salt Lake Comic and Pop Culture Convention.
2: Hey, we're going to be there, aren't we?
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2: I don't know.
0: We'll see. 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Escape reality for the weekend with FanX. I mean, that's why I like to go. World-class cosplay contests, fan-run meetups, themed photo ops, interactive community panels. You got over 100 celebrities in attendance. You go to the website and you can see a list of all the celebrities that are going to be there. The immersive vendor hall, that's the part that I like the most, is you can go in and look at all the stuff. And you can buy some stuff. I won't be buying stuff.
2: You have too much stuff.
0: Because I've got too much stuff.
1: I bet you get sucked into buying stuff.
2: I'll bet you buy
1: often,
2: some
1: stuff. I bet you will do. Not be able to stop
0: small things. people from Star Trek, Pretty Little Liars, wrestlers, soap opera stars, Firefly, Twilight, Breakfast Club, Star Wars, Stranger Things, Lord of the Rings, K-pop Demon Hunters, Disney, they're all going to be there. 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
29: Steve, I got a laundry list of for you to do tomorrow. 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
1: Like Rihanna did, who's eating a burrito in Morgan right now.
0: Morgan.
2: Morgan. I had lunch with Jimmy Santangelo yesterday.
1: The wine guy?
2: Yeah.
1: You see him outside of work?
2: Occasionally. We were talking on the phone about something, and he said, listen, you want to catch lunch sometime the next day or two? Or I said, sure, yeah, let's do it. He's such a nice guy.
1: Yes,
2: I mean, so we went to this new place, Culinary Dropout. Is that what it's called, I think? In the Pickle Building, renovated.
1: Mm-hmm.
2: Or actually the torn down and rebuilt Pickle Building, Utah Pickle Company building. It's like on 4th West. And you know where that troll is?
1: Yeah.
2: Yeah, it's right. It's just a little south of that.
0: Oh, okay.
2: Yeah.
1: Did you have pickles?
2: They don't have. It's Gina. It's not a pickle place anymore.
1: It should be.
2: It
1: should honor the place and offer pickles.
2: I think they do have a pickle offering on the menu somewhere. But at any rate, Jimmy is so nice. He brought me a bottle of pipe tobacco. Which was just very nice of him. Mm-hmm. He'd been at Beehive Cigar, and he said, "Hey, Bill Arrett, I know he's starting to smoke a pipe a lot. It's, what kind of tobaccos is he look?" And so they looked up my, list of things.
0: Oh, they're keeping track of you, are they?
2: Yes, they are. And because they have a really good, nice points system there too. You buy certain things, you get points, and then probably the next time I go in there, I can get whatever tobacco I want for free. But. So I had to get out my driver's license because I was going to have a glass of wine. And I noticed something on my driver's license I have never seen before. Mm-hmm. And it's probably, and I'm sure it's on yours too, on the picture, on your picture, there's an embossed, some embossed letters and numbers.
1: Yeah.
2: And it's your first and last name initials and the year you were born.
0: Oh, yeah.
2: Have you ever seen that?
1: It just makes it so you can't have a fake ID.
0: Yeah, I never bothered to look.
2: I mean, the light caught it just right, and I went, wait a minute, I've never seen that. And it's right on my forehead. So there's that. And then the other thing I just wanted to mention is something that happened to me this morning that was weird. My family's out of town. They took the new car, the nice, really nice car. So I'm driving the other older car, which is fine. I it's fine. I haven't driven it for a while, but so I went out to the garage and it's dark, and
0: mm-hmm.
2: went out there to get in the car, and they had whoever drove it last had parked it very close to the wall, so the door wouldn't open very far, and I'm running just slightly late for work, and so I'm trying to get into the car. And my pants fell down around my ankles.
0: Alrighty.
1: Bill, some suspenders.
2: Now,
1: it's time.
2: So I've been losing some weight.
1: It's time.
2: I've been losing some weight, and I have one of these kind of ratchet belts, so I can cinch my pants up pretty tight, and it's no problem. But I guess I hadn't cinched them up.
1: And was
2: just picture this.
1: Was it so tight in there that you couldn't bend over because you were stuck in a small space?
2: So here was my exact reaction. So I'm sort of stuck in the space there. All of a sudden, my pants fell to my ankles, and I said aloud, really? Really? This is happening to me in my garage? Really?
1: I wish you weren't in public.
2: So I had to sort of back out away from the door and...
1: You had to shuffle?
2: Yeah, kind of shuffle back so I didn't trip and fall over my pants and pull my pants back up.
1: I'm telling you, suspenders.
2: I wish somebody had been there to see it or film it, because it was just like something that would happen in a comedic movie.
1: Suspenders.
2: No, I'm not going to wear suspenders. I have suspenders. I used to have some rainbow-colored suspenders a long time ago. As a matter of fact, the very first remote I ever did for radio... There's a picture of me at that remote.
1: In suspenders.
2: And I'm holding a microphone interviewing somebody, and I'm wearing rainbow suspenders. And it just looks really stupid.
1: So Joe, my husband,
0: yes.
2: has... Not the prophet.
1: No. has embraced overalls at the farm.
6: Oh, okay. just at the farm?
1: Yeah, because he loves them because he's like, you're bending over and you don't have to worry about.
0: Listen, the second that migrates down into the city, you're in trouble.
2: Yeah, that's right.
1: But so while we were in Missouri, we went to visit his Uncle Earl, who's 90.
6: Oh.
1: And Uncle Earl walks out of the...
2: Is that his dad's brother?
1: His mom's
2: brother. His mom's brother, okay.
1: His dad's brother wouldn't be Uncle Earl in...
2: No, I wouldn't think so.
0: No, it'd be
1: in Missouri.
2: Hakeem, Uncle Hakeem.
1: Uncle Ahmed in Cairo would be... But he comes walking out in overalls.
0: Uh-huh.
1: Exactly the same overalls that Joe... And
0: well, there's only one company that makes the overalls in the world.
2: What is
1: like
2: that?
1: Like, you were dressed... They're Carhartts.
0: Yeah,
1: they're
0: Carhartts.
2: Oh.
1: Like, you dress exactly like your 90-year-old Uncle Earl.
2: Now, does he wear, he doesn't wear the stripy ones?
1: No, they're just denim.
2: There's a special name for those, too, the pinstriped overalls.
1: I should send this to Dawson, because I took a picture of, there's Joe in his overalls.
0: In his overalls.
1: Showing his cabbage.
0: Whoa.
2: He's showing his cabbage. No, don't show me that. I don't want to see your husband's cabbage.
1: Look at that. Get a load of that cabbage.
2: Yeah, he's got a pretty big cabbage.
1: I'm going to send that to you, Dawson.
0: Berg in the chat room says either your pants fall down or you cinch them up to your armpits.
2: Yeah. Well,
0: Or maybe you go with the overalls.
2: No. The ratchet belt works pretty good. But I have like a stack of pants that are from when I was thinner. Long time ago, and I've hung on to most of them, and they're nice.
1: Yeah.
2: You know? So I probably will be fitting into those.
0: The more I think about it, the overalls would be the way to go.
1: Yeah. Because they are just there. They're not going anywhere.
0: Yeah,
1: they're not moving.
2: Yeah, but, the problem with overalls is that when you want to go to the bathroom, it takes a little... Well,
0: not that.
2: Yeah, no, so it's okay.
0: Yeah.
2: It's not that bad.
0: But, go with it.
2: I had some years ago, the what are they called? The blue pins? I want to say the
1: engineer pants.
2: Yeah, union something.
1: Conductor outfit.
2: Yeah. And I liked wearing them, but I don't know. You don't look like you give a damn about anything when you wear overalls.
1: Because you don't.
2: Just everywhere.
0: Mm-hmm.
1: I sent you that, Dawson. I don't know if you got it. And that's quite a cabbage that he has grown. I'm very proud of the farming, because we're not just farming trees. He's got an actual... There he is, x96.com.
2: That is a big cabbage.
0: That is a good-sized cabbage.
2: I have a picture somewhere. My wife's uncle, who's now passed away, he was quite a farmer down in southern Utah, and he has a picture of him with a cabbage that's so big. He's sitting in a chair, and you almost can't see him over the cabbage. It's so big.
1: Yeah, he's got his Kubota hat on because we're a Kubota family.
2: Come on, Gina. Nothing runs like a deer.
1: Well, I don't. We're a Kubota family.
2: That's because it was the tractor that was at the place when you bought
1: it. Yeah, it came with the barn.
2: Yeah.
0: How about the one piece jumpsuit?
2: No. No, with the fake belt.
0: With the fake belt.
2: Yeah, no, with it like cheap
1: the
2: metal.
1: The Sansa belt. It's a Sansa belt.
0: Yeah. Sansa belt?
2: No,
0: means
2: no.
0: Without a belt.
2: Yeah. No, Sansa belt pants were different. They were without a belt. So, no, I'm not going to wear anything like that. Yeah, wear something like that in a bright color with a gold fake buckle and then deck shoes with no socks.
1: Your pants are falling down. That's all we're saying, Bill.
2: That's right.
1: We're trying to find ways that you don't have to worry about your pants.
2: Not going to do it.
0: Oshkosh Bagosh.
2: That's the name
0: is
2: I
0: that
2: couldn't.
0: The one?
2: Yep, Oshkosh. They're famous.
0: You better go with a Carhartt.
1: Carhartt.
2: You think it's more manly?
0: More manly for getting you a Carhartt.
2: Mm-hmm. All right.
0: Or duct tape.
1: Wear your utilikilt.
0: No.
2: I gave it to my kid. Son wears it, so I don't have that anymore. I could get a new one, I suppose. I like the utilikilt when I wore it.
0: All right. Traffic, Gina.
1: A crash northbound I-15, 8250 south. This is in Sandy. The right lane is blocked and the right shoulder. That looks like that is all UDOT is reporting. People are just talking about overalls. Oh, somebody says there's a rainbow in the sky in Ogden.
0: Nice.
2: Oh, how nice.
1: So take a picture of it and send it to us. 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
0: We're paying all this money for this text program, but we can't get pictures, so... Sorry about that. All right. So Beat Gina coming up after these messages and a song. It's multiple choice pop culture trivia. Easy to play the game. Easy to get the prize. All you have to do is sit through a game of Beat Gina and pretend like you're playing, at least.
1: It's competition, sure. Carrie. I don't know why you're selling it.
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8: Every time I board a plane and I see a child in first class, I cannot describe to you the rage that boils up. There is so much rage in that moment. I mean, the kid can't use the space if he tries. He's got his legs straight out, you know? He barely hits the armrest. He's making eye contact with every person. He's like, "Hi, I'm Dylan." I don't say this, but this is what I think every time. It doesn't have to be me. But it shouldn't be you. It really shouldn't. Like, there are elderly people on this flight. It's their last flight, I think. You know, they're in 32E. Their joints hurt. They're not okay. And you're Dylan? I mean, it's disgusting.
7: 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Can you imagine? And it's terrible. It's not good. X96 is 100% human. And thank God, because I got a mortgage and kids to feed. X96 is Utah's original alternative with another certified alternative classic.

0: Well, it's time to set aside that tumbler full of vanilla vodka that you are about to go to. And pay attention here. This game moves fast, and you don't want to miss a moment because your senses are dulled by vanilla vodka. I'm BGN announcer Johnny Ola, and you know, I've always said, with a meal or as a meal by itself, soup belongs in the daily diet.
1: Really?
0: I'm riding high with feelings spry, aglow with true ambition. I'm headed straight at a lively gait for Campbell's Rich Nutrition. Now, I'm happy to be introducing Campbell's Mock Turtle Soup. You'll like its unusual flavor. Mock turtle is famous the world over, and in the hands of Campbell's French chefs,
1: ooh,
0: it becomes nothing less than a masterpiece in the fine art of turtle soup making. Only the tenderest selected calves' head meat is used in Campbell's mock turtle soup. Tempting, toothsome pieces of head meat are blended in rich broth of fine beef, puree of full, ripe, luscious tomatoes, snow-white celery, savory herbs, and death seasoning. The gelatin from the head gives the broth a thick, rich viscosity similar to real turtle soup. A dash of truly European flavor livens the blend and aids in producing the distinctive taste for which Campbell's mock turtle soup is famous. Why, even pop artist Andy Warhol frequently cited Campbell's mock turtle soup as his personal favorite from the Campbell's lineup. Enjoy it today. You'll find Campbell's condensed mock turtle soup at Milton's Mock Turtle Soup Market,
1: wow,
0: featuring mock oyster stew, mock scotch broth, and mock oxtail, or moxtail, if you will,
1: yes,
0: on the old highway just west of town. And now, he's not mock anything. He's the real deal. Your Beat Gina host, Kerry Jackson.
1: Thank you, Johnny Ola.
0: You're welcome.
2: So gross.
1: Would you rather have actual turtle soup?
2: No, neither one.
1: Well, you got to choose.
0: mock turtle soup made because they killed off all the green turtles in the 1800s.
1: Yep. All right, the randomizer has picked a contestant. Gina, you'll be going up against Seth today. Seth, are you there?
3: I am.
1: All right, Seth, we're going to toss a coin to see who goes first. It'll give you the advantage. Call it correctly, heads or tails?
3: Tails.
1: All right, let's see what happens. It is tails.
2: Oh, you are one step closer to winning these tickets to see Foster the People. This is tomorrow at America First Field with special guest Goth Babe.
1: All right, Seth, because you won the coin toss, that means you're going to go first. This first question is for you exclusively to answer multiple choice pop culture trivia. If you get it correct, you get the point. If not, I'll allow Gina to answer the same question. And if she answers it correctly, she's going to steal your point away. We'll go back and forth till one of you gets 3 points. All right, I've got some leftover Tommy Lee Jones trivia here. All right, so Seth, the first question is for you.
2: You'll be fine, Seth. Don't worry about it.
1: Seth, which movie did he win an Academy Award for Best Supporting Actor?
2: Giving him the easy one.
1: Is it 1, No Country for Old Men? Is it 2, The Fugitive? Is it 3, The Outlaw Josie's Chiropractor? Or was it 4, Saddle Sore, The Ballad of Chafed Pete?
3: Oh, man, as much as I want to go with 4, I'm going to say 1.
1: No Country for Old Men, huh? Yeah, well, you'd think so.
0: He was good in it, but...
1: Oh, terribly sorry.
3: No. Oh, really?
1: Yeah.
2: I don't care! The famous line from The Fugitive.
1: Very good.
0: 1-0.
1: All right.
0: Gina's favor now. She controls the question.
1: Gina.
2: Yes.
1: What movie did he star in with Harrison Ford? Is it 1, Air Force One? Was it 2, The Fugitive? Was it 3, a Fistful of Gluten? Or 4, The Good, the Bad, and the Mildly Irritated?
2: I mean, I guess I'm going to have to go watch The Fugitive today. I love that movie. The Fugitive.
1: Very good.
0: It's always The Fugitive, isn't it, with him? 2-0. Seth, it's your turn. You better scramble here.
1: All right, Seth. Which villain did Tommy Lee Jones play in a Batman movie? Now, these are all actual DC Comics characters, by the way. Is it 1, Carmine Falcone, the mob boss? Is it 2, Two-Face? Is it 3, Condiment King? Or is it 4,
2: It's a real thing.
1: It's a real thing. Is it four? Is it four? Animal, vegetable, mineral man.
2: Is that a real thing too?
1: Yep.
2: Wow.
3: I'm going to go with Two-Face.
1: Two-Face is correct.
0: Okay. You're in the game, Seth.
2: Animal, vegetable, mineral man.
1: Yep.
0: It's 2-1. Now we go back to Gina.
1: You could turn into any animal, vegetable or mineral, depending on...
2: I didn't know.
1: Depending on what
2: why,
1: you need
2: why
1: it.
2: Why do you turn into a mineral? Why?
1: They're minerals, Marie.
2: Okay. Yeah.
1: Big rocks. You could... I don't know. Anyway. Gina.
2: Yes.
1: Robert Redford trivia.
2: Okay.
1: Oh. Here we go. What role in The Godfather was Redford considered for?
2: Ooh.
1: In The Godfather, was it one, the horse's head in the bed?
2: Mm-hmm.
1: Was it two, Carmela Corleone?
2: Mm-hmm.
1: Was it three, Michael Corleone? Or four, Tom Hagen?
2: Tom Hagen.
1: Ooh. You'd think that.
2: No.
0: Seth, here's your chance.
3: Yes, number three.
1: Michael.
0: Yes, there you go. 2-2, tied up. You see what happens. Oh, you see what can happen here.
1: Anything can happen.
0: It's just amazing, isn't it?
3: I'm channeling that toothsome pieces of head meat line, and I'm
1: exactly
3: doing my best.
0: Yeah,
1: exactly.
0: It's 2-2. Seth, if you answer this question correctly, you win the game.
1: All right.
0: You see what can happen, Seth?
1: More Robert Redford trivia. Seth, Robert Redford spent his last $500 on 2 acres of land in Utah. An investment that would ultimately grow to 5,000 acres, becoming home to what? Is it one, a data center? Is it two, a Buc-ee's? Is it three, Sundance Film Festival? Or four, the Double R Ranch and Restaurant?
3: I'm going to go with Sundance.
1: Correct.
0: That's it. You win the game, Seth.
2: You were so worried, Seth. Look, you did just fine.
0: Great job.
3: You got
2: You got those Foster the People tickets. It's tomorrow night at America First Field with special guest Goth.
1: All right. Hang on the line. We'll tell you how to get those tickets.
0: I'm off to Milton's Mock Soup Emporium.
1: Ah. All right. Big Boy News and Opinuendo now, brought to you by...
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1: And I might even show up. All right. And never forget...
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5: This program is intended for mature audiences. Parental discretion is advised.
0: Tragedy. He was one of a kind. He will be missed. Peter Max, whose trippy posters of day-glow flowers, butterflies, rainbows, stars, planets, sold by the millions... and expressed the blissed-out exuberance of the counterculture 1960s. He died on Monday in Manhattan. He was 88. The death at a hospital was confirmed by his son, Adam. He had long suffered from dementia. Mr. Max was a vegetarian and a teetotaler who expanded his consciousness through yoga and no drugs. Didn't do drugs either. He was one of the most visible and successful artists of the time, selling posters in the millions. His simple graphic images... brightly colored, infectiously happy, lent themselves to a long list of licensed commercial products from sheets and glassware, shower curtains, airplanes, and on one occasion he even had a stamp with the U.S. Postal Service.
1: Mm-hmm.
0: Incorporating Art Nouveau, op art, and psychedelic motifs, Max's designs offered instant visual gratification and a cheery endorsement of the generation's politics of love, joy, universal consciousness, his panopticon images... repeated visual elements in tight formation, producing a kaleidoscopic effect that recalled Eastern mandalas. And he was, I mean, it was very distinctive. You looked at it and you went, oh, yeah, that's Peter Max right there. He also did the art for Yellow Submarine, I believe, didn't he?
1: Yeah, I was going to say, if you see the movie Yellow Submarine, you'll see that whole art style.
0: Yeah, in the 60s, you really couldn't go anywhere without seeing something that Peter Max had done. His stuff was just everywhere. He died in New York. He was 88 years old. The federal judges ruled that a group of best-selling authors can continue their lawsuit aimed at overturning Utah's book ban law, which has put some of their books out of reach of public school students. U.S. District Judge Robert Shelby on Tuesday determined the authors had legal standing to sue, denying parts of the state's motion to dismiss the case. The order effectively clears a path for the lawsuit to move forward. The lawsuit was filed in Utah District Court in January, and it alleges the state's sweeping school ban, book ban violates the First Amendment and can cause the plaintiff authors personal and professional harm. So they are going ahead with it. Kurt Vonnegut, LLC, represented by the late author's four children, is also a plaintiff in the lawsuit. The Caged Berg Legacy, an entity run by the late poet Maya Angelou's family to oversee her literary works, is also joining as a plaintiff in that lawsuit. As data center proposals began popping up in Iron County earlier this year, Riley Cooper didn't understand why people were so offended. But as she began doing her own research and talking with more people about it, she also grew concerned. She's worried about how data centers could affect the health of her boys.
2: Mm-hmm.
0: She's got two boys. She's concerned about water use. She's worried that the large industrial projects will erode the rural and agricultural character of the area. Cooper lives in Cedar City and is part of the Iron County Rural Preservation Group, which formed earlier this year as people grew more upset about proposals for data centers and large energy projects in the county. Concerns about data centers have unified residents of Iron County across political spectrums, Ms. Cooper said. She said red flags raised by her and many others have led the county to become the first in the state to put a 180-day moratorium on new data centers. Since then, the county's been developing a new ordinance for approving such projects and other large developments like natural gas plants or solar farms. Let's see. Dr. Nicole Safier, or Safier? I heard it this morning, and I can't remember exactly how it's pronounced. S-A-P-H-I-E-R.
2: Safier, maybe?
0: Donald Trump's pick for Surgeon General expressed unequivocal support for childhood vaccines during a hearing on Wednesday.
2: Well, that's refreshing.
0: held by the Senate Health Committee.
1: But so did RFK Jr.
0: Yeah, you can say I really support it and then not do it. Her comments stood in stark contrast to those made by other Trump administration nominees, some of whom have cast doubt on vaccinations. Dr. Safier said she did not believe vaccines caused autism, and she believed immunizations saved lives. She also said she supported universal vaccination against hepatitis B. Previously on her podcast, Dr. Safier had questioned the recommendation but that all newborns receive the Hep B vaccine.
2: So she has had skepticism.
0: Yes.
1: Yeah.
0: And she was, when it came to talking about, when they asked her directly, do you believe that vaccines cause autism? What she said, rather than saying, no, I don't believe that, is, I have not seen any evidence that would indicate that.
2: Ah, but I would love to see some evidence that would indicate
1: that. Yeah, but RFK Jr. will show me.
2: Yeah.
0: The Kennedy Center temporarily closed its building to visitors on Tuesday, citing safety concerns after plaster fell from the ceiling. But Donald Trump threw a huge tantrum and lobbed insults during a meeting of the Kennedy Center's Board of Trustees after a judge ruled that his name couldn't be added to the building. This is according to Representative Joyce Beatty, an ex officio Kennedy Center board member. She spearheaded a lawsuit against the president and his hand-picked board over their efforts to rename and shutter the Kennedy Center for 2 years, which the board ultimately voted to do on Tuesday amid Trump's threats that the building is destined to doom. At one point during the meeting, Trump threatened to hold Beatty personally responsible.
2: Why do you have to have your name on it?
0: Because he's a big baby. If the deteriorating conditions at the Kennedy Center resulted in death, I'll hold you responsible.
1: Well, that's why. It's because I'm, helping to make it happen, so I should get some credit, shouldn't I? You know, like the Trump economy that is happening right now, it should be called, I think.
0: Joyce Beatty said, or Craig Hudson for the Washington Post said, he picked the wrong person to try and attack Joyce Beatty and berate her. Ms. Beatty said, I wasn't going to let him tell me that he thought I was incompetent. He wanted to blame me if someone died, if something happened, if the ceiling fell in. And I reminded him, you have us at war and people are dying.
2: Mm-hmm.
0: Your tariffs and your taxes are preventing people from buying food or being able to have affordable housing and other things.
2: I hope she, I saw somewhere her saying that she, I hope she really did say that.
1: I
0: she did.
1: Hope so, too.
0: She, I think she did.
1: I also predict that Trump will tear the building down.
0: The country of Fiji has declared a national emergency. HIV cases are skyrocketing. Fiji is a Pacific island in Oceania, a nation of fewer than a million people, recorded more than 2,000 new HIV cases in 2025, 16 times as many as 2019.
1: Mm.
0: It's drug use. Mm. That's what's causing it. Drug use is behind it. So,
1: all right. Sports, weather, traffic.
2: Well, the Delta Center underwent another round of renovations this summer. The biggest improvements, sight lines on one side of the upper bowl, the terrace-style ledges and gondolas have addressed the obstructed sight lines, giving fans a view of both goals, which you want to see both when you go to a hockey game. The other side of the upper bowl will be renovated next offseason, completing a years-long project. Fans will get their first peek at the new upper bowl when Mammoth play Colorado in a preseason game on September 26th. It will be the first time a coach has seen the renovations, too. So be looking for that if you're planning on going to that game. NFL tonight, you've got the Lions and the Bills. That's at 6:15. And let's see, today in baseball, you've got Brewers and Pirates, Athletics and Rays, Royals and Astros, Tigers and White Sox, Twins and Angels, Dodgers and the Reds, Padres against the Rockies, Phillies and Mets, and Red Sox and Rangers. That is your sports. Weather. Well, showers are possible this morning, and then thunderstorms maybe after 3 p.m. Mostly cloudy, high near 84. Overnight tonight, another chance of thunderstorms, about 40% chance, low of 62. Tomorrow, 80% chance, a bigger chance of showers tomorrow, and a cooler, only a high of 79. Traffic, let's see. Somebody says it's been raining since Idaho Falls hitting Utah border. Now it's still raining. Thank you for that. Somebody else says accident, Harrison Boulevard, 51st South in Ogden. Major accident on the on-ramp to Bangor southbound at 54th. All of those are coming in via text. Thank you for that at 33986. 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
1: All right. Thank you very much. We'll take a break. 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
4: Flesh-eating screwworms are back. Screwworms were eradicated in the United States 50 years ago until Trump defunded the program that monitored them down in Central America. And within a year, they've managed to squiggle their way back up the continent and have triumphantly returned to Texas. There are now 49 reported cases of livestock being eaten alive by screwworms. And the ranchers who raise that livestock are literally screwed. They estimate that the screwworm problem will cost the industry an additional $1.8 billion, which, fun fact, is the exact sum of money Trump wanted to give to the goobers who stormed the Capitol on January 6th. But the screwworms primarily feed on cows and sheep, and as a bonus last week, they ate their first horse. And you know what they're eating after the horse?
5: They're eating the dogs. They're eating the cats. They're eating the pets.
4: Somehow that was a more innocent time.
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7: I have one of those things, unless you have something.
6: One of those
7: else,
6: things?
7: But, yeah.
8: Oh, what things?
6: This thing?
9: 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X96.
7: This is a list of common movie myths that you think are true.
8: Okay, bear in mind, the announcer there said, people love a good list.
7: I think it's a good list.
8: Okay.
7: Things you see in movies that you think are true because you have seen them in movies.
8: Mm-hmm. All right.
7: Number one, silencers make guns whisper quiet. Movies often show silencers turning gunfire into a soft whisper. In reality, suppressors only slightly reduce the noise. Mm-hmm. It is not the psht that Hollywood loves.
8: You can do better if you just get a pillow.
7: Lasers are visible beams.
8: Yeah, no, that's not true.
7: You only see lasers in fog or dust. Otherwise, it's invisible. Mm-hmm. But in movies, you will often see like the red laser
6: beam.
7: The
6: red laser, yeah.
7: Quicksand pulls you down like a vacuum.
6: Well, yeah, that one.
7: You actually float. While it's tough to move in, it's not the dramatic death trap that Hollywood portrays.
6: I thought for sure we were going to have a bigger quicksand problem.
7: I did too.
6: As we got older.
8: Yeah.
7: Hacking takes 10 seconds and lots of fast typing. Excuse me.
6: Usually. Yeah, that's usually how it's done.
7: They're being noisy out there.
8: You know, that was more disruptive than somebody fishing ice out of the thing.
7: Let's see. When cars get into accidents, they burst into giant fireballs.
6: Well, that's
8: sometimes.
6: That's just the truth. Yeah.
8: So I actually have seen that happen.
7: A giant fireball.
8: Many years ago, I was in Los Angeles. It was New Year's Eve. I was watching a TV at a friend's place. And we hear this screeching of tires and this crashing, and we run to the window, and this car just went, huge fire.
7: Sure, if you hit it just right, gas tank or whatever.
8: It doesn't happen often, but I would imagine. But
7: memory loss wipes your personality clean.
8: Huh?
7: Amnesia in movies is often shown as a total personality reboot, but in reality, it usually just affects the memory, not your whole identity.
8: Now, what is this? What is this list we're doing? I can't remember.
7: It's things in movies and TV that you think are real because you've seen them in movies and TV. Ventilation ducts can support a crawling adult.
8: Well, I don't. The,
7: real now, vents can barely support a cat, let alone Bruce Willis.
8: Now
7: or
8: Jeffrey's tubes can.
6: Well, that's different.
8: They can. They're designed
6: for that.
8: Yeah.
7: And knocking someone out makes them sleep for hours.
6: Yeah.
7: Movies show knockouts like a safe nap. In reality, being unconscious is a brain injury, and staying out for hours is dangerous.
8: Yeah.
7: Defibrillators restart a stopped heart. Films make defibrillators look like resuscitation machines. Off-screen, defibrillators reset chaotic heart rhythms. They don't magically revive a stopped heart.
8: Now,
6: did not know that.
7: I don't know.
8: I'd have to look into that. I'm not quite sure that's accurate.
7: People die instantly from a single gunshot. Well, I guess it depends on
6: where you're shot.
7: Film suggests a single gunshot ends everything in a heartbeat.
8: Now we have stories all the time in the news about people who are shot 4, 5, 6 times, and they're not dead.
6: Yeah.
7: That says immediate collapse is uncommon, and many people remain awake for some time after shot. Car doors can stop bullets.
6: No.
7: On screen, car doors stop bullets like shields, but in reality, those doors are just thin sheets of metal and bullets punch right through them.
6: Yep.
7: Security cameras have unlimited zoom and perfect resolution. Movies show detectives zooming in endlessly in grainy footage until it's crystal clear. In reality, pixels can't be enhanced into clarity. Chloroform knocks you out in 3 seconds.
6: Yes.
7: Remember when that was always a thing?
6: You just put the cloth over the face.
7: Yeah, and then you just...
8: Well, now wait a minute. It can.
7: This says in reality, it takes several minutes. It's unpredictable and dangerously imprecise. Mm-hmm. But in movies, it's just a cloth over the face. And
8: They don't use chloroform anymore in operating rooms. But I am old enough that I remember having chloroform, I think when I had my tonsils out. And it was pretty quick. I mean, it was like, you know, 1, 2, 3, bam. Mm. Like modern ones are.
6: Yeah. Back to the defibrillator. CPR is for heart restart. Defibrillation is to fix atrial fibrillation.
7: Oh, okay.
6: Common heart rhythm disorder where the upper chambers of the heart beat chaotically and out of sync with the lower chambers.
8: And I'm reminded of the story that Bob Odenkirk and somebody ran and got a defibrillator machine from the...
6: But they were also performing CPR on it.
7: Maybe
8: his heart hadn't completely stopped.
7: I guess that'd be it. Drowning victims thrash wildly and scream. No, it's usually silent because you slip under the water and nobody...
8: Mm-hmm. You can't scream because your lungs are filled with water.
7: Let's see. Good guys can hack back instantly. Movies show good hackers striking back in seconds. In reality, cybersecurity is slow and usually illegal.
6: Really?
8: Well, yeah.
7: Let's see. Bombs always have a ticking timer with big red numbers.
6: Well, of course.
8: How are you going to build tension?
6: Exactly.
7: It's counting down. People can jump through glass windows unharmed. That happens all the time.
8: Really not.
7: Hollywood heroes jump through glass windows like it's nothing, but it's just a sugar glass prop. Real glass would cause much damage if you jumped through it.
8: Yeah.
7: Cops have to say they're a cop if they're asked. Movies love the idea that asking, "Are you a cop?" forces undercover officers to spill the truth. In reality, undercover cops can keep their cover no matter how many times the question gets asked.
6: Exactly.
8: You know, this is ruining movies for me.
7: Cars can flip just by grazing a curb or tapping another car. Movies make it look like a tiny tap can send a car flying.
6: Whenever we see that in movies, we always shout, "Who put that ramp there?"
7: Yeah, it's got to have a ramp.
8: They have that special.
6: Yeah.
7: Truth serum. Films love the idea of a serum that reveals all.
6: Yeah.
7: The truth is these mixtures sedate rather than compel honesty. They don't work as advertised, which is why they don't use them in real.
8: Sodium pentothal.
7: Everyone who's arrested gets one phone call. Films make it seem like every suspect gets a phone call. Truth is, phone calls are privileges, not universal rights. Yep. Regulations vary widely, but speaking to an attorney is the only guaranteed protection.
8: It took me forever to get my phone call. It did. I mean, I kept asking for it. They said, not now.
7: Calmly walking away from explosions. Movies love showing heroes strolling away from explosions in slow motion, but in reality, that fiery blast isn't the killer, it's a shockwave. The pressure crushes you and makes a calm walking away impossible.
6: But the guy from CSI did it.
8: You see that in some movies, though, which is pretty dramatic. You'll show people sort of walking or running away from the blast, and then the shockwave hits them, and then they go flying.
7: I believed this one. You can pull a grenade pin with your teeth.
6: You can,
8: no.
7: On screen, pulling a pin
6: you
7: with
6: see
7: your
6: it all
7: teeth
6: the time.
7: Looks cool.
8: Yep.
7: But bite down hard enough and you'll lose teeth long before that grenade comes loose.
6: Wow.
7: Pins are designed to be difficult to pull to resist accidents.
6: For safety,
7: And finally, this missing persons report require a 24-hour wait. Hmm. On screen, there's always a 24-hour wait, but real life isn't like that, of course. Investigators move quickly. Reporting a missing person right away saves precious time.
8: Oh, so next time I have somebody missing in my family, like the last time it happened.
7: You waited 24 hours.
8: I waited 24 hours before I contacted the police because I thought they would say, you know, you have to wait because they might come home.
7: It's not a thing.
8: Okay.
7: There, see? I think that was helpful.
6: It was. Sure.
7: Was that a good list?
8: Ruined the movies for me.
7: Oh.
6: I will never remove a pin from a grenade using my teeth.
7: Nope.
6: Never.
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7: This is a sponsored traffic carry, by the way. Hazmat spill. I don't know what it is. Maybe you do. Westbound I-80, 5600 West, right lane of two are blocked. Right shoulder also blocked. Crash northbound I-215 East, 30th South in Salt Lake. Crash southbound Bangor Highway 54 South on-ramp in Taylorsville. The entry ramp blocked and the right shoulder is blocked. And a crash northbound I-15, 8250 South in Sandy. That's traffic.
6: 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Thank you very much. KXRK Provo.
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6: 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Yeah.
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6: 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Look for the box that says Boners, September 17, 2026. 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
6: 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The Blocks, SLC. 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

0: You ought to know that Cher is hanging out in Alpine right now.
1: Alpine.
2: You know, I've really developed this wonderful new technique.
1: What's that?
2: Well, so I've started chewing gum again because my mouth gets dry.
0: Mm-hmm.
2: And I found these little Mentos sugarless gum.
1: Mm-hmm.
2: And they're very good. I mean, the minute you
0: they're very refreshing.
2: You break into them, yeah. They refresh your mouth, and they're handy the way they're packaged.
1: But it's gum.
2: Yeah, it's gum. Okay. Sugarless gum, not Mentos candy.
1: Mentos are the candy.
2: Yeah, it's Mentos gum, fresh. And but so I chew gum during the show, but I have to get rid of it.
0: Mm-hmm.
2: And so I have these empty envelopes. You know, like this is the one. Mm-hmm. Okay, so they sent somebody sent us a card, and this one.
0: How many pieces of gum are in
2: this
0: there?
2: One? Just has one in it at this point. But I have an envelope here that I probably should put in the trash. It's got five or six in it. But I mean, it's so I'm pretty proud of myself. Like, I just stashed the gum in an envelope.
0: Yeah, no, well,
2: then,
0: yeah.
2: Isn't that a good idea? So for you gum chewers out there,
0: keep an envelope handy.
2: Yeah. Do you ever chew gum?
0: Yeah, sure.
2: And now Kerry used to chew gum.
1: I used to.
2: You always had a pack of Orbit, was it, or
1: whatever would fit in my pocket.
0: Yeah. You could always count on Kerry if you needed a piece of gum. You had it
2: but not anymore. Why did you stop?
1: I realized that between that and the snoring, I was getting headaches all the time. That's why I had Advil with me at all times.
2: Somehow the chewing gum triggered a headache.
0: Like a TMJ kind of thing.
1: So I stopped, and I don't have headaches anymore. And now when Gina needs an Advil, I don't have them.
2: Or gum.
1: Yeah.
2: Did you figure that out on your own, or did a doctor suggest that perhaps you should stop chewing?
1: I figured it out.
2: Yeah. Cool. All right.
1: I mean, I have some gum in my car.
2: Mm-hmm.
1: So that when I'm getting a facial or like a massage or something like that,
0: if
1: I'm
0: going
1: to be close to somebody, you know, like your
2: skin
1: doctor or something, then I chew gum.
0: That is thoughtful.
2: And I've tried all kinds of stuff for, you know, I have the little sugarless, they're like mentholyptus drops, and those mm-hmm. work pretty well. But the gum seems to work better, too. This particular Mentos gum seems to work better for dry mouths.
0: You know, we still have to do the boner recap here.
2: Oh, do we? Yeah. We can't skip it this time?
0: No, because we have these FanX tickets to give away.
2: All right.
0: FanX is happening September 24th through the 26th. Meet your favorite celebrities, explore an immersive vendor hall, connect with a community that shares your passion at FanX. 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
2: So who do we have to do the boner recap?
1: Jordan is here.
2: Jordan, how are you today?
3: I'm fine. I'm just fine.
2: That's good, Jordan. Jordan, do you chew gum?
3: Absolutely.
2: Yeah, well, there you go. My tip to you. have an empty envelope handy, and you just put your chewed gum into the envelope, and you can get six or seven pieces of chewed gum in there, and then you just toss it away. Good idea, huh?
3: Great idea.
2: Yeah. All right, Jordan, I'm going to read these boner candidates to you. You tell me the winner, and you will be the proud recipient of Fan X tickets. Did you hear them earlier?
3: I did.
2: Okay, here we go. We'll just read them quick then. Boner candidate number one was, it's time to review your procedures. Organizers of a high-endurance fitness race called the High Rock said they will review their procedures after the world champion of the event was permitted to continue competing in the race despite the fact that there was feces running down her legs. You have to go to various workout stations in addition to running. And, you know, it's hazardous. It's a health risk. They should have stopped the race or made her leave the race, but they didn't.
0: And she won
2: the race?
0: She has since rescinded her
2: as an apology kind of?
0: Yeah, So there's a positive.
2: She's saying, I should have taken myself out, and I didn't. Boner candidate number two. Yeah, it was the old, can I borrow your phone to test the Wi-Fi signal trick? Hey, a guy working for GFI was
0: Google Fiber.
2: Fiber was working on a woman's, her Wi-Fi in her house. And he said, can I borrow your phone? I want to check the signal strength around the house with your phone. And she said, sure. And he had the phone for about 10 minutes, and in which time he discovered a sassy video of her that she had sent to her partner, and he said, And so he sent it to himself.
1: Mm-hmm.
2: He essentially stole it. And she finally figured out how that he had done that, called the cops, and he's been arrested. And Boner candidate number three, the anti-Semites come to Park City. The sign out in front of the temple, Har Shalom, in Park City, welcoming people to the temple. Someone has vandalized it, knocking the Star of David off and hacking out several of the letters on the sign. All right, who, Jordan, was the winner?
3: Number three.
2: You are correct. You get FanX tickets. I hope you use them well and come to see us on Saturday night of FanX at 6 p.m. We'll be doing we will be a panel.
1: Yeah.
2: And John Smith from The Arrow will be grilling us.
0: I didn't know we were going to be grilled.
2: Oh, yeah.
1: Yeah.
2: Oh, he's got a truncheon and everything.
1: Mm. He's got gotcha questions.
2: He's got a big spotlight. He's going to shine in our eyes and say, "Did you do that?" That kind of stuff.
0: Truth serum? Is he going to use the truth serum?
2: Yeah.
1: Hang on the line, Jordan. Or
2: yeah, Jordan.
0: Somebody Jordan.
1: We'll tell you how to get those.
2: You're welcome. Okay. Let's see. What are we doing now? I sort of lost now.
0: It's okay.
2: I took a brief break there and forgot where I was for a minute.
0: We've got about 45 minutes of show left.
1: You got all excited about being the first person to discover that gum goes on paper.
2: Yeah.
1: I'm very excited about that.
2: Come on, you've got to admit.
1: I've done it many times, not in an envelope, but on a piece of paper
2: all
1: the time.
2: So I do that, too. You tear a little corner piece of paper, but that's a hassle.
0: You don't swallow gum? Why don't you swallow the gum?
2: Yeah, it's
1: what? You put it on the paper, you fold it. That's it.
2: It's much easier to put it in an envelope.
1: Yeah, you're saving a lot of energy.
2: You know what I'm going to do? I'm going to mail these to you.
1: <Go ahead>. You know, some gums come with a little papers to put your gum in.
0: That is handy.
2: That's true. These do not.
1: Yeah.
2: This is wasteful in terms of packaging.
0: Uh-huh.
2: This little, the small. So I got these to just try it. Mm-hmm. So then you can buy a bag of Mentos.
0: Refill it.
2: And I just refill
0: these. Although that's not wasteful. That's good.
2: Well, some people just throw them away. But
1: yeah. All right. We will take a break. We will be back with some big boy news and a Pinuendo. Stand by for that. Manner on First.
0: Gina. I was talking with a friend of mine yesterday, and a lot of us are kind of in this position where our parents are getting older. And or maybe grandparents you're dealing with, and starting to maybe need to think about assisted living as a possibility. Maybe you're not right now, but it's coming.
1: Mm-hmm.
0: Good idea to start thinking about it now, and a good place to start your journey is taking a tour of Manor on First. 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
8: All right, you got my catchphrases for me?
9: I just want you to know this was a huge pain in the ass.
8: Peter's New Catchphrases by Carter Puderschmidt. Title's All Business. I like that.
9: Also, I've been under the weather lately, so it may not be my best work.
8: Shape up or show me your balls. That's good.
9: Huh, really? What, how about this one? In your face, Nancy Grace.
8: Oh, I love it. Oh, man, there are a lot of good ones here. Fire alarm? I am the fire alarm. Find your own beach house, Krabby. Put that in your office and frame it. Yeah, last one's kind of lame.
9: Did you get down to the one at the bottom there?
8: Which one? On your mark, get set. Terrible.
9: Oh, this one here.
8: If you got a problem, take it up with my butt. He's the only one that gives a crap. Oh, my God. That's it.
9: Yeah.
8: That's the one.
9: I thought
8: that's,
9: you'd like...
8: You are amazing.
10: Peter, dinner.
8: Take it up with my butt, because he's the only one who gives a crap.
10: Wow, what a great sentence.
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13: 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Parental discretion is advised.
14: A legal war over Jimmy Buffett's estate is turning ugly.
11: Wow.
14: With the late singer's children fielding questions about their mom's alleged drug use, TMZ has learned. According to court docs obtained by TMZ, Jimmy's son Cameron and daughter Sarah Delaney Buffett were asked questions about their mom, Jane Buffett, during discovery.

0: and they badgered specifically about ketamine and marijuana. The questions were raised by Jimmy's former financial advisor, Richard Mosinger, or Mosenter, I guess it is, as part of the legal battle over control of Jimmy's estate, which is reportedly worth about $275 million. In court docs, Cameron and Delaney, those are the kids, were asked to turn over any documents or communications about Jane, the mom's, prescription or non-prescription drugs, including but not limited to ketamine and weed, from August of 2023 to the present. In response, the Buffett kid said the request was overboard, said the question sought harassing documents, have nothing to do with the case at hand. As TMZ previously reported, Mosenter sued Jane, Mrs. Buffett, over the estate, and Jane countersued Richard.
1: Hmm.
0: In recent docs, Jane claimed Richard was blocking her from viewing accounting records that she needed to figure out next steps. I don't know how this, why this Mosenter guy, this financial guy, thinks he has any particular claim to the estate at all.
2: I'm just shocked that Jimmy Buffett was worth $225 million.
0: Oh, I'm not.
1: A ton of money.
0: No, I'm not.
1: I mean, just his Margaritaville restaurants alone.
0: Yeah. He had successful, he had, of course, successful songs, and he wrote books that were successful.
2: Mm-hmm.
0: When Julia Louis-Dreyfus faces down a new character, she asks certain questions. What does this character want? What does she want right now? How is she going to get that?
2: Ooh.
0: It's a very nice thing, if you can imagine it, to sit across from Julia Louis-Dreyfus on the sun-floored patio of a coffee shop in Santa Barbara, California.
2: Sounds
0: and
2: great.
0: Listen to her talk about desire, appetite, from Seinfeld, which earned her the first of many Emmy Awards, to Veep, which earned her several more, and the sitcoms and movies in between. She's excelled at playing hungry women, hungry for recognition, power, love, attention, sex, snacks. In one Seinfeld scene, she absolutely just devours a Drake's coffee cake. She loves these kind of women, she said, better than the well-behaved ones. This is all in, this whole thing is in preparation to tell you that she is about to tackle her first Broadway show.
2: I have tickets. In November. Don't worry, it's not anytime soon. This is what I wanted to do for my birthday, is go see, not only is it Julia Louis-Dreyfus, who else is in it?
0: Oh,
2: Allison Janney.
0: Yeah.
2: Like Ed Harris.
1: Wow. Yeah. What's the play?
2: It's called Other Desert Cities.
1: Huh.
0: It's a revival, apparently a play that's been done before. So you'll be taking some time off for that.
2: Yep. In November.
0: Okay.
2: Why don't you do that? Go see a play in New York.
0: Because, Gene, I feel an obligation, rather than to the audience in New York, I feel an obligation to the audience that's right here now.
2: You love Julia Louis-Dreyfus. Aren't you curious seeing her on Broadway?
0: It would not be, that actually would not be a choice that I'd
2: really
0: necessarily see, no.
1: I would rather sit across from her at that table than talking about in Santa Barbara.
0: That's, I mean, I
2: they're not selling tickets to that.
0: I really wanted to go see Bryan Cranston when he was doing I'm Mad as Hell and I Can't Stand It Anymore, the live show of that.
1: Network,
0: yeah.
2: I'm also going to see, because while you're there...
0: You mean you're not making a different trip so you can take more time off?
2: Bradley Whitford is in A Few Good Men.
0: Well, I hope it stays open that long. Is it committed just to being open that long or not shut down?
2: What do you mean?
0: Well, often plays close, Gina.
2: It hasn't even opened yet.
0: Oh, okay. Well, I hope it doesn't open and then close on the same
2: night. I hope not either. He's going to be You Can't Handle the Truth. That's who he's
1: That's him?
2: Yeah.
1: I don't think a liberal should play that character.
2: No?
0: I don't think he doesn't seem like a strong enough character to play that. Saturday Night Live announced that two cast members will be added for season 52, which starts this month. Sada Abelo Osagie, and Grace Reader, or Writer. Abelo Osagie is a Nigerian-American comedian from Queens, wrote and directed the 2020 romantic dramedy short film Tinge, and created the event series Afrobeats Futura, which featured art from African diaspora. She also created and starred in the solo show Sadia Gets Closure. Her hiring helps fill a void left by Ego Nwodum, who departed in 2025. Yeah. Writer, a Wisconsin native, starred as a recurring character on Tim Robinson's show The Chair Company. Oh, boy. And is starring in the upcoming Netflix mockumentary film Minimum Wage, for which she also wrote and wrote and directed. They haven't made any other. So Chloe Fineman is gone.
1: Chloe Fineman and
2: Bowen Yang.
1: No, the guy from Please Don't Destroy.
2: Oh yeah.
0: Bowen Yang is on. Martin Hurley.
1: Bowen's been gone for a while.
0: Yeah, he's on in a show on Broadway right now.
2: He's in Oh Mary.
0: So let's see what else. Oh, and I'm sure that what's his name will be back for his 23rd season.
2: Keenan Thompson
0: will be back for.
2: He's going to die on that show.
0: I think so. Travis Kelce knows a thing or two about taking hits, but prosecutors say the Chiefs superstar got walloped off the field, too, in a massive Ponzi scheme. Kelce was named in federal court Tuesday as one of the people burned by Siddhartha Jawahar, who was sentenced to 11 years in prison for a fraud prosecutors say sucked in more than $35 million from investors. Jawahar pleaded guilty to 3 counts of wire fraud and was ordered to pay more than $31 million in restitution. Apparently, Travis Kelce got an email from somebody claiming to be a Nigerian prince. And no, it was much more sophisticated than that.
2: It was an investment scheme.
0: Capital Swift Arc LLC funneled nearly all of his clients' money into one investment, Philip Morris Pakistan. I assume that's the cigarette people.
1: Mm-hmm. Yeah.
0: And when that bet went south, prosecutors say Jawahar lied to investors about how their money was performing while using new investor cash to pay earlier clients. That's why they call it the Ponzi scheme. And then the feds say he also lived large on the money, splurging on private jets, luxury hotels, restaurants, shopping, and pricey apartments. Now, how much Travis Kelce lost is not disclosed, but he was a victim. He's not accused of any wrongdoing there. Let's see. The Charlie XCX says she thinks Jack Black is sexy.
2: Okay.
0: She has a crush on him.
1: Okay.
0: The wink wink singer spoke to Kylie Jenner for a new Playboy cover story. There is still a Playboy, eh?
1: I guess online.
0: Interview published on Wednesday. She opened up about why she thinks Jack Black has sex appeal. He's sexy. Yeah, he's funny. He's talented. He's really cool. He's original, you know? I think that makes people sexy when they're just doing their thing. Charlie isn't alone in her thoughts. Elle Fanning.
1: Yeah.
0: Also said, he's sex on legs. He's the hottest man I've ever seen in my life. Oh, well.
2: There's something about him, I will
0: say. He has charm. He certainly does. Let's see what else is here that's of interest. A video message from the late Dolly Parton was shared at the 2026 Americana Honors and Awards. She was posthumously awarded the Americana Lifetime Achievement Award on Wednesday, September 16th. She has, of course, passed. She died on August 25th. During the ceremony honoring recipients Parton and Robert Plant, Parton's friend Emmylou Harris delivered opening remarks about her legacy, and then a video of Dolly Parton accepting the award played, which she had obviously recorded well beforehand. And then there was a performance by Brandi Carlile and I'm With Her, who sang Dolly Parton's song Coat of Many Colors. The message recorded before her death showcased her famed charm as she addressed the crowd. Well, hey, it's Dolly. I'm honored to be receiving a Lifetime Achievement Award from the American Music Association. And it was very, very lovely, and fans were just thrilled to see her.
2: So they recorded it before her death.
0: Yeah, Gina, it would be before. You notice I didn't say that.
2: You did.
0: No, I did not.
2: Yes, you did.
0: I said it was recorded prior to the awards ceremony. That's what I said. Because it's stupid to say. You heard what you wanted to hear.
1: So you couldn't create an AI Dolly Parton?
0: Well, you probably could. But they didn't. It was recorded prior to the award ceremony.
1: Okay. Weather?
2: Showers likely. Possible thunderstorms today after 3 p.m. 84 for a high today. Overnight low 62 with some more chance of showers. About a 40%. Tomorrow, 80% chance of showers, high of 79. That continues into Saturday. Looks like by Sunday, everything should be moved out, and we stay in the 70s for the weekend. Quite cool. Saturday is only expected to get up to 73 for a high. 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
1: All right, let me get Colby on the phone here.
0: Colby, are you there?
1: Yeah.
0: Colby.
19: Well, Colby is not here, but Matt is.
1: Okay. It says Colby on the thing.
0: So. Matt.
2: Hi, Matt.
0: Matt Wetzel is who it is.
19: Good morning.
0: Hi, Matt. Matt Wetzel of Matt's Off-Road Recovery, right?
19: That is correct.
0: This is something we're talking about here called the Smash and Dash 250, and I have really a vague idea of what this is.
2: Tell us.
0: Yeah, clue us in.
19: Well, what it is, we're putting this event on out of the Utah Motorsports campus.
0: Mm-hmm.
19: It's a two-day event. We're going to be putting a demolition derby on Friday. There will be a car show. This is, of course, a family-friendly event. And then Saturday, we're going to be putting on a Cheap and Lazy 180, which is basically Facebook Marketplace cars, amateurs driving them. You're just cleaning the trunk out, putting on a helmet, and hitting the track. And then we're going to be doing a Ford Fantastic Ranger race, and those are more prepped. They've got roll cages and a little more work done to them. That's going to be a YouTuber race. There's going to be 12, your favorite YouTubers out there. None of them are good at driving, so this should be fun. There's going to be jumps on the course and all that kind of stuff.
0: Jumps. So, now, why did you pick Ford Rangers? Why that?
19: Utah's kind of a truck state, and everybody's racing Crown Vics and even, the Pontiac Aztecs.
0: Mm-hmm.
19: But we decided to just keep it a little more country and Utah and dirt and grit and get out there on the trails kind of attitude.
0: So this
2: the Cheap and Lazy, that sounds like that one's my speed.
0: Explain a little bit more about the Cheap and Lazy 180.
19: Well, racing is expensive, and a lot of people get turned off because of the cost to entry. So we decided, what happens if you go on Facebook Marketplace and you've got a $2,000 budget? What if you bought, a handful of those cars and raced them?
0: Mm-hmm.
19: And so that's basically the spirit of it. Pretty easy to get into, and racing is fun. It doesn't matter whether a high horsepower race prep vehicle that costs $1 million a pass, or if you're, racing whatever. It doesn't matter.
0: Who gets into this race? Is it all set now? All the drivers are set?
19: Yeah, we have YouTubers that are coming in to do it. It's also open. It was kind of open to the public for a minute.
0: Uh-huh.
19: Oh, it wasn't? Oh, okay. I'm just saying it's not. So this is invite only.
0: Okay.
19: This is invite only this year.
0: All right.
19: So, so we've got, I got some of my crew. We got some big names from, Matt from Leaping Jeeps coming out of Tennessee.
0: Oh, Leaping Jeeps.
19: And Holly from Mischief Maker. And we've just got a lot of...
0: Let's turn to the demo. So this is Friday and Saturday, October 9th and 10th, and the first event, and it's out at the Utah Motorsports Campus. That's in Grantsville. You go to Tooele, and then you just keep going for a while. So the Demolition Derby, some years ago, DJs were invited to be in a Demolition Derby. I forget where it was, out south somewhere. And I was in it, and
19: really?
0: Yeah, and it was awful for me because my car caught on fire, and I didn't know it was on fire. And finally, so people come running over and say, "You got to get out of there! Damn car's on fire!"
19: Derby drivers are a totally different breed. They are wired different. They are running on a different operating system than regular humans. Inviting somebody that's never derbied into a derby is a really bad idea. And I've had to explain that to my producers here because they're like, well, let's just invite these guys. And I'm like, No. There's going to be car accidents that are fatalities in out on the street, like that type of stuff. And you kind of got to be into it to do it.
0: I thought it was too hard. It was hard. It was really hard, and I ended up being quite frightened by the whole thing.
19: we're obviously inviting the derby drivers to come do it. There are several YouTubers that do it. I don't know who all's coming yet. There's I'm going to be driving, obviously. Clancy Johnson, Tyler Warner. I heard that Paul might be coming, Paul Cox. But it's going to be a good time no matter what. There's several heats that we're running, so there is going to be like professional driver heat. Mm-hmm. And then kind of a YouTuber heat. So there's three heats total. So and if you've never been to a demolition derby, it's one of those things that if you watch videos of it, you're like, meh. But if you're there in person, it's
0: fun to watch. Yeah. Now, we got to wrap this up pretty quick. But what is there else to do? I mean, you're going to bring the family. What, you know, is there something to do?
19: So like we mentioned, there's going to be a car show, but also there's go-kart racing. That's, you know, open to the public there. And there's going to be, you can ride in a drift car. That's always a ride, especially if you've never done something like that. We've got our meet and greet. There'll be lots of different YouTube personalities there with their tents and their meet and greet and all that kind of stuff. And then their Mad Moose is going to be putting on a rock crawling event. So you can jump strap into a side by side and see if you can make it through the rock crawling.
0: I've done that too. I'm not driving, but I've sat with someone doing it. And it's quite thrilling. It's kind of scary sometimes, but it's really fun. So, okay. Friday and Saturday, October 9th and 10th. It's the Smash and Dash 250. Where and how do you get tickets?
19: Let's see here. So you can go to smashanddash250.com to get your tickets and details there.
0: Okay. And you can buy all probably different levels of tickets. You could buy 2-day tickets or 1-day or whatever, right?
19: Yeah. That's spelled out on there, 1-day or 2-day.
0: Okay.
19: And then I know that we have some discounts for some things.
0: Okay.
2: Okay.
19: I don't know what it is.
0: That's okay.
19: It's on the website.
0: Yeah, smashanddash250.com, right?
19: Correct.
0: Okay. Matt, nice talking to you. Good luck with the event, and you're crazy.
19: Yeah, thanks for having us.
0: Sure. See ya.
1: All right. There we go. Oh, I got to. There we go.
0: Ooh.
1: Ow. That hurt. A lot of that.
2: Oh, that's a bad one.
0: Oh, what? Kids age 3 and under get in free at this event.
1: Okay. We will take a break, play a song, and crawl towards the exits. Coming up after these, stand by. Oh, it's the big home and pet show.
2: Yeah, we're going to be there tomorrow.
1: Mm-hmm.
2: This is out at the ballpark at Americ First Square in South Jordan, you know, where the bees play out there. 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Now, we're going to be there doing our whole show from 6 to 10. Doors open at 9, though. So make plans to come see us at 9 a.m. and bring your pet. They want you to bring your pets. You can bring your pet to check everything out. You can also bring them to enter them in the Pet Halloween Fashion Show. 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There is also a Strut Your Mutt Parade on Saturday morning. 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

0: right. It's 9:55 right now.
1: Yeah. We're done, huh?
0: Well.
1: I have to get home and give my cat a shot.
2: What? It's time sensitive.
1: Kind of, yeah. I mean, you're supposed to do it. Like, he got a shot at 9 o'clock last night before I went to bed.
2: Mm-hmm.
1: You should get one at 9 o'clock today. Mm-hmm. If you're an hour or so off, it's not that terrible.
2: Mm-hmm.
1: But then you feed him. You have to give him a little. And as long as he doesn't run and hide under the couch. So last night he was perfectly friendly and.
2: Like in the scruff of the neck?
1: Yeah.
2: Is that where
1: it's a little tiny mm-hmm. needle, not very much insulin. And I'm keeping him alive. He doesn't know that, but I'm keeping him alive. So.
0: All right. We got the promo?
1: Yep.
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0: No, I've never been out there.
2: Mm-hmm.
1: Me either.
0: So I don't know where.
2: You put it in your phone, Carrie. Just put.
1: I just looked.
2: Ballpark at America First Square.
0: Okay.
2: And it'll.
0: And then what?
2: And it'll take you out there.
0: Yeah, it'll get me out there. But and I'll drive around the facility.
1: Looking to park and, you know.
2: It's the only thing out there.
0: Yeah, I know. I'll be driving around the facility not knowing where to go after that.
1: Looking for where to park, yeah. The best entrance and all of that.
0: Where are we broadcasting from?
1: No one has
0: said anything to me.
2: I don't know.
1: I think maybe you could coordinate with our... I'm not going to be here for the rest of the day, but if you coordinate with Zach, he'll...
0: All right.
1: You know, give you an idea of what to do and where to go.
0: Okay.
1: And then let me know, please.
0: All right. Fine job as always, Dawson. Live long and prosper, bitches.
1: Hey, hey, hey, hey, hey, hey, don't you know who I am?
2: Well, you're keeping the cat alive, right?
1: Yeah.
0: Nick is next.
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0: died and you just died and you watched died and you walked by and said no.
1: Pearl Jam there, Love and Rockets here. 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

0: 96. I'm Nick Davis. Coming up, I'm going to play some Green Day. I might be able to sneak a little Franz Ferdinand in there, but you know how it goes. Actually, you don't. I know how it goes. That's why I'm running the buttons.
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0: Little Somber for Robbie and Farmington. 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Farmington. That's the only important part you need to know. Here's Beastie Boys. It's X96.

0: 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I'm Nick Davis. 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
0: The Home and Pet Fest is this weekend, Friday and Saturday, September 18th and the 19th. And if there's 2 things that love you unconditionally, it's your pets and your home. People, not so much. But the 2 things that will always show you love is going to be the main focus at the Home and Pet Fest, where if you show up, it is all things your home curation and your pet in mind. In fact, they have some huge giveaways going on. A $10,000 package could be yours. 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

0: 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I'm Nick Davis, and coming up, the nonstop music wingding begins with Nirvana, and then continues with Blondie, and then it will also keep going forward with whatever else I think about after that.
1: 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We're talking about actual gasoline. You know, petroleum distillate. The kind you put in your car from a gas pump.

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1: Yet another moment of me pandering for Nick's Pick at Noon, which helps me win regardless of how you cut it up. Because today, I got the new one from Shinedown, who were here, just a couple of weeks ago, I want to say. Let's not get into the nitty-gritty of that, and maybe instead just get into this song of theirs. It's a shame Katie's out of town, because I know she would definitely participate in Nick's Pick at Noon, with Shinedown being her favorite. It's Shinedown, Young Again, for Nick's Pick at Noon, X96.

Brittany and Layton says she made it out to that Shinedown show and it was one of the best she's ever seen. Well, now you way to make me feel bad for not showing up, Brittany and Layton. That's Nick's Pick at Noon for today, kinda, sorta. We're not completely done yet. You still gotta flex some elbow grease for me and send in your vote as to whether you thought Nick's Pick at Noon was a good pick or a bad one. If you enjoyed Shinedown and their song Young Again, you can send in any of the following keywords to 33986 to make your voice heard. Those keywords are good, Nick, all one word, or great, Nick, all one word, or amazing, Nick, all one word, or thank you, Nick, or wow, Nick, or just Nick to 33986. But if you want to spit in my eye, sure, that's what we'll say it is today, you can also send in a bad pick vote with today's unique bad pick keyword of bored again, all one word, to 33986. That's Nick's Pick at Noon. For everybody. For everybody to let me know what they think of me and for me to single you out in my head going forward. Thank you so much for participating. Here's Rage Against the Machine. It's X96 with the Nonstop Music Monday.

Oh, but there's no breaks in the nonstop music wingding. So here's Pierce the Veil. Oh, I'm doing good at my job today. It's So Far So Fake, X96. So

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Did you make it out to the show the other day? How was it? Yay? Nay? 33986 if you want to say something. I'm assuming it was good. If it was good, maybe just don't text me, I guess. Don't text me if it was good. Here's the Cults. It's Firewoman with the next 96 classic.

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Tame Impala for moi before I throw on Fallout Boy for Brady in Taylorsville. One for me, one for Brady in Taylorsville. That's the order of events. It's X96.

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0: X96. I'm Nick Davis. Coming up, I'm going to throw on some Jimmy World. I got a little Green Day, and I'm sure I'll find another tune or two for you to shake a stick at. Hey, if you're looking to score Disneyland tickets, Todd Newcomb has the hookup for your chance to win a family four-pack of two-day, one-park-per-day Disneyland Resort tickets. That says Disneyland right now through October 31st, as Halloween time, bringing spooky thrills to Disneyland Park and Disney California Adventure Park. But beginning November 13th, the resort transforms into a winter wonderland for the holiday season. 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

Jeremy Pearl Jam. Here's something fresh from Cagey Elephant. You deserve something fresh, right? 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X96.

0: 96. I'm Nick Davis. Coming up, I got you Soundgarden. I'm going to throw in some NXS, all the things before I can cross my I's, dot my T's, and whatever it is before I say goodbye.
1: At X96, we are full of gas. No, not that kind of gas. We're talking about actual gasoline. You know, petroleum distillate, the kind you put in your car from a gas pump.

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That's it for me. I'm Nick Davis. Follow me on Twitter. Follow me on Instagram. Nick Drools is my handle for both of them. N-I-C-K-D-R-O-O-L-Z is exactly how to spell it. Stick around for Todd Newcomb, who's giving you a chance to win some Disneyland tickets. But who's in excess right now? Because you need something right now. It's X96. Goodbye.

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Utah's original alternative is

Starting this afternoon off for Colby in Magna, throwing on some Temper City. He's at work in Magna. Todd Newcomb checking in as well. I'm your at-work buddy, your coworker, if you will. I'm the nerd that knows all about music that won't shut up about it. Thanks for joining me, X96.

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0: That is Billy Idol on X96. I'm Todd Newcomb with Blink-182 coming up for you. We'll do some killers. I've got that new track on the way from Almost Monday. Tomorrow morning, Radio From Hell is going to be doing their show live at the ballpark in America First Square for the Home and Pet Festival. 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Prizes for the best costume. They'll be doing the Strut Your Mutt Parade on Saturday morning. And of course, the Radio From Hell will be there tomorrow doing the show live. 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

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Oh, but now you gotta humor me while I go back to the early days of alternative. 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

0: I love it. That's the latest from Almost Monday. I just sit and groove to that song when I play it. And I groove badly because I'm not a good groover. But anyway, coming up, we're going to get into a classic on vinyl for Todd's Turntable. Kind of a sort of Halloween song, honestly, because, well, I've got tickets to give away for Disneyland, where the Halloween stuff is going on right now. Spooky Time Thrills at Disneyland Park and Disney California Adventure Park. 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The resort will transform into a winter wonderland for the holiday season. 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One park per day, Disneyland Resort tickets. And I'm going to do that right around 4:30. 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

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And then even after that, there's another album that Robert Smith says they've pretty much got done, so there's going to be another new album after that. I'm excited because I love this band, and from the greatest album ever, Disintegration, is Love Song at X96.

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3: 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So we have the Halloween decorations up at our house, and included in that array is a life-size skeleton that just is sitting there on the couch, and it scares the hell out of me every single morning when I wake up to make coffee. I'm not used to that thing being there. And I thought, you know, if Halloween decorations are out, and a lot of people have already done it, let's just crank up the Halloween tunes like this classic from Ministry on Todd's Turntable.

The early ministry. Just, it's a sweet spot for me. There you go. That's Every Day is Halloween. Todd Newcomb with you this afternoon. Back into your request. We'll do another classic on vinyl tomorrow afternoon at 3 on Todd's Turntable. But now this one's for Brad in Highland. Thanks for listening while cruising around in Highland this afternoon. The latest from Noah Kahn at X96.

0: It gets underway in like a week from today. FanX Salt Lake kicks off with all of your favorite celebrities in the big vendor hall. 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
1: 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No, not that kind of gas. We're talking about actual gasoline. You know, petroleum distillate, the kind you put in your car from a gas pump.

0: 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Oh, man. I should not have had that chili.
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Jillian Gilbert, the keyboardist and guitarist from New Order, indicated that she's dealing with some severe health issues and is fighting cancer again. And that's what's pulled her and her husband, the drummer Stephen Morris, off the road for this year for New Order. Certainly wish them the very, very best. Here's an alternative classic from that band on X96.

coming to town on the 30th of September in just a few days, because we're almost getting to the point of September expiring. You will have Breaking Benjamin and Chevelle at Utah First Credit Union Amphitheater. I've got tickets for you to win later on this afternoon here at X96.

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I said, are you gonna be my girl? It's a 1, 2, 3, take my hand and come with me, because you look so fine that I really wanna make you mine. I said, you look so fine that I really wanna make you mine. Come on and get your kicks. Now you don't need a

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How much did you pay for your bad Moto Guzzi? And how much did you spend on your black leather jacket? 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Now tickets to concerts and drinking at clubs, sometimes for music that you haven't even heard of. 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

0: I've got My Chemical Romance on the way. We'll do the Cranberries, even some REM in just a little bit. And right around 4:30, I've got another family four-pack of tickets to give away for Disneyland. You know, they're open for all of the spooky fun for Halloween. And then on the 13th of November, it all transitions to the Winter Wonderland for the holiday season at both Disneyland Park and Disney California Adventure Park. 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
0: I was chatting with Brian Babb. He's a realtor. He was in the office a couple of days ago, and we were chatting about, well, the world of buying and selling homes. But then our discussion quickly veered off into talking about music, because Brian has grown up here in Utah. He's a big X96 listener. We were talking about some of our favorite shows, like he saw Linkin Park and The Offspring a couple of times. 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

My Chemical Romance, they've been out playing these huge shows that are very theatrical and way different than anything they've ever done. And recently, Gerard Way, while on stage, says, you know, you all deserve a new record from us, a new album. And that seems to be the case, that something from My Chemical Romance in the form of a new album is on the way. I can't wait. It's Somber on X96.

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Throwing this one on for Jean, who's listening in Payson. Thanks for cranking us up in the workplace in Payson this afternoon. It's the Cranberries on X96.

You're never gonna believe this, but unfortunately, there are songs made by artificial intelligence and spewed forth by automated algorithms. 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

0: We're going to do your Disneyland passes here in just a few minutes. We'll do that right around 4:30. They've got the Halloween spooky thrills going on at Disneyland Park and Disney California Adventure Park. 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
0: So I got a new puppy. She's 5 months old, and her name is Mazzy, and she's, you know, a five-month-old Labrador Retriever, so there's a lot going on. But I took her to Trilogy Vet Medical Center in Sandy at 9872 South and 7th East. Well, you know who runs that place? It's Dr. Josh Davis. You hear him a couple times a month on Radio from Hell talking about, you know, your pets and answering pets. 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

Expect New Cage the Elephant in the form of a complete album sometime in 2027. That was their latest Beaches in Tennessee. 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Jeremiah.

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2: 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I've got

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0: Yep, singing about the old five-finger discount. It's Jane's Addiction here at X96. I'm Todd Newcomb, and I'm going to provide for you, free of charge, a one-hour nonstop music wing-ding for the drive home. I've got that on the way for you next, and I've scribbled out a playlist that so far includes Audio Slave. We'll do that new Weezer song, because they put on a hell of a show the other night. We'll do some classic Rancid, some old-school Cure, and Smashing Pumpkins. Another band, by the way, that's coming to town. 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

Weezer was in town a couple nights ago, and with them was Silver Sun Pickups. 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

And Chevelle, they're going to be here on the 30th of September. And if you want to go, text the keyword Benjamin to 33986. 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And for God's sake, if you're driving right now, sit this one out. 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

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So far, they've only released this song, but I'm told they have pretty much a full album already done. 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
1: 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We're kind of inching our way into the spooky season, Todd Newcomb. And you know how I know that?
2: It's
3: the spooky season for Halloween.
1: Okay, don't.
2: Okay, that was.
1: You're going to scare me if you keep throwing on that voice. But I know that for sure because my neighbor has brought out the 15-foot tall skeleton.
2: Yes, those are great.
1: And I recall, I want to say last year, debating whether I wanted to get one or not. I know now I can't because I will just be copying my neighbor if I get the exact same thing. I have to get a different oversized decor.
2: There are other options. My brother and his girlfriend, and my brother's a big fan of horror movies and stuff. He was obsessed to find this damn thing. It's an animatronic Jason Voorhees. So you have Jason from Friday the 13th wielding a machete and this thing like moves.

0: moves and makes sounds. It plays scary music and takes a swing at you with its knife, and it makes the ch-ch-ch-pah-pah sound. And he went and like had to drive all the way to Salt Lake to find a place that actually had that in stock because it's in high demand.
1: How tall is it?
0: Not 15 feet tall. It's life size, yeah. But it's intimidating because, you know, it's Jason swinging at you with a damn knife.
1: Of course. Absolutely. Of course. I guess I just realized, and I had it last year. I don't know why I didn't talk about it. I'm just realizing this moment. Me and my wife actually bought like a giant blow-up dragon that is overlooking like a crystal orb. And then the orb has like light effects and stuff. It's also not 15 feet, so...
0: I mean, that
1: I guess
0: works.
1: My conundrum is I need to find something that towers over my house.
0: Well, I want to do this. I want to go back to like the 70s when I was a little kid and even into the 80s when I was still kind of a little kid. All the crazy Halloween stuff that's out now, you know, the giant skeletons and the animatronic this mm-hmm. and that and the lights and the lasers. Back then we had like a cardboard pumpkin that you'd just tape up in your window or a picture of a witch. You know, you just put up.
1: Are you not a
0: window.
1: Fan? You don't like the decor? Or
0: oh no, I do. I do.
1: I just
0: want to go retro, just to throw everyone off. It's sure. Like, well, there's a jack-o'-lantern in my window.
1: Or what you do is you just dress yourself up like the scarecrow. You know, you sit in the chair and you spook everybody that comes up to the door. But you put a twist on it. You don't do it on Halloween. You do it every day as a part-time job, and you scare all of the Amazon delivery drivers that come up to your door.
0: I'm totally doing this. Thanks for the idea, Nick. Why don't you get the hell out of my studio?
1: I'm going to go buy a costume right now.
0: And while you run, Nick, to the local Spirit Halloween, we'll play you a song that's kind of about Halloween. It's Dracula on X96.

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0: Coming up next, we'll do another nonstop music wingding. It's like the sequel because you need part two. And we've got a playlist that'll include some 311. We'll do Depeche Mode. I've got AWOL Nation coming up in there as well. Plus, Foster the People in town tomorrow night at America First Field. 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
1: At X96, we are full of gas. No, not that kind of gas. We're talking about actual gasoline. You know, petroleum distillate. The kind you put in your car from a gas pump at a gas station. And you can win 2,000.

0: secret contest. Oh, man. I should not have had that chili.
1: So I'm watching the new South Park episode this morning, and they in it, the kids all get e-bikes. And they're doing what people on e-bikes do in the episode, and that's ride like maniacs throughout the town, all over the sidewalk. And when I'm walking to work here, by the way, I'm usually having to jump out of the way of some maniac on an e-bike. And that got me thinking, it's like, what if I get hurt by someone's negligence? 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